0: evoked Ku Klux Klan imagery. The picture was part of a campaign featuring a South Korean singer, but social media users said shadows in the photograph resembled a white pointed hood, while a pair of dangling shoes was likened to an image of a lynching. Converse has apologised. In the AFL, Brisbane have narrowly beaten Hawthorn to progress to next Saturday's grand final against Fremantle. The Lions kicked two goals in the last 30 seconds of the game to win 131-122. And in rugby league, the Roosters beat the Sharks in their sudden death semi-final, 46 points to 10.
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4: And the forecast the rest of Sunday: slight sunny, light winds becoming westerly, 15 to 25 k's in the morning, then turning north to northwesterly in the late morning and afternoon, with daytime maximum temperatures between 22 to 29, and for Monday, the 21st of September, mostly sunny, medium chance of showers on the east of the ranges, most likely in the late afternoon and evening. Near zero chance of rain elsewhere. Winds west to northwesterly, 15 to 25 k's, shifting east and northeasterly in the afternoon. Overnight temperatures falling between 9 and 15, with daytime temperatures reaching between 21 to 30. And if you go on to Bathurst today, it's 25, Katoomba's 24, Liscoe's 24 as well, Mudgee 26, Orange 21, Springwood 31, and at the moment on Angus Avenue, Cairndos, it is 22.

Yeah, you're on KRRFM 98.7. You're with George for Sunday Morning Country, right up to midday. There we had Ant Kirkpatrick there. Feel a whole lot better. And Red Lindsay there. Beautiful memories and beautiful dreams. And Brian Letton, legend of Wally Dowling. And the time get long too. 9 minutes past 10. Don't forget, folks, around about 10:30, we'll have a repeat episode of Dad and Dave, and Dad and Dave will be back for the next 12 months.

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0: Yeah, you're on KRRFM 98.7 there with Slim Dusty, Brigalow Bill, Nathan Charlton, Horsepool Music, and Terry Gordon, Waltz Across Texas. The time is 20 minutes past 10. And we've got a community announcement. Rolston Farmers Markets is held on the third Sunday of the month on the grounds of the Globe Hotel. Great range of farmers' products, produce there, products and other mixed stalls, cakes, breads, jams, clothes, clothing and more. 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For further information, you can go to markets at theglobehotel.com.au. 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
1: As they come inside the 300 and the sun of more than ready, sweep to the lead. And Gay Waterhouse is set for yet another trainer's premiership. 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

Yeah, you're on KRRFM 98.7. There we had Brian K. Kelly there, Book of Ages, Jimmy Little, Take Good Care of Her, and Diane Lindy, Gay Waterhouse. Well, folks, 10:30, time for the repeat episode of Dad and Dave, brought to you by George and Robin.

0: Now, I want to talk to you before you go down to the paddock.
1: Well, I'm in a bit of a hurry, Sarah. We're making a haystack today, and Dave is down there waiting for me now.
0: Well, I want to talk to you about Dave. He's getting wild and reckless.
1: Yeah, too right he is. He's talking of joining the Air Force now.
0: What?
1: Well, he says he wants to fly an aeroplane. He reckons that will make Mabel worried about him.
0: Well, I'm worried about him, aren't
1: yes,
0: you?
1: Yes, well, I think I am a bit, Sarah. I wish to goodness Mabel would get rid of this doctor fellow and send him back to town.
0: Well, I rang up Mabel and had a few words with her, but she practically told me it was all over between her and Dave.
1: Did she?
0: Yes, and she seemed pretty upset.
1: You know what these modern girls are? They go down to the city and get carried away with funny ideas.
0: Mabel doesn't know what a good man she's losing if she loses Dave.
1: Of course she doesn't, but you can't tell her that. Now, don't you worry, Sarah. I'll have a talk to Dave.
0: Well, will you try to stop him from doing anything reckless?
1: Well, I'll have a straight talk to him and I'll let you know how I get on.
2: Oh, here you are at last, Dad. Well, everything's ready.
1: All right, Dave. We've got a pretty good crop of hay this year. When it gets properly dry, we'll cut it up, Dave. It should fetch a fair price.
2: Yes, I hope so. How are we going to work? Will I toss the sheaves to you? Oh, I've got all the lower parts set.
1: All right, you start by tossing the sheaves to me, and then we'll change over. Whew. Pretty warm, isn't it?
2: Yeah, too right it is. Are you ready, Dad?
1: Yeah.
2: Coming now.
1: All right, I'll catch it.
2: Yeah, this may be the last haystack I'll ever help to make.
1: What do you mean?
2: Well, I'm going to give up the land. I'm going to join the Air Force.
1: Oh, stop talking this silly nonsense, Dave.
2: Well, I mean it. Oh, when I'm flying my own plane through the air, right up in the sky, I'll fly over Mabel's place, and she'll wonder who's in the plane.
1: Oh, be careful, careful what you're doing. What's the use of tossing the sheaf when me back's turned? You nearly knocked me over. Keep your mind on your work.
2: Oh, I'm sorry. I thought you were ready, Dad.
1: Well, I'm ready now. Go on, toss the next sheaf. The Air Force is no good to you, Dave. You stick to the land and you'll be all right. There are plenty of other girls besides Mabel.
2: Well, I'm through with women. Absolutely finished.
1: Hey, will you look what you're doing? You tossed that sheep right over me here.
2: Oh, well, I thought you could catch it.
1: Yes, well, if you tossed it to me, I could catch it. Oh, we'll never get this haystack finished at the rate you're going.
2: Oh, well, perhaps we'd better not talk. Come on, Dad.
1: All right, I've got it. Now we've got to talk for a bit. You see, Dave, your mother is getting worried about you, and so am I. And you know me health hasn't been too good lately, and if anything should happen to me, I want you to carry on with the farm.
2: Oh, but nothing's gonna happen to you, Dad?
1: Well, you never know. I sent those insurance papers away this morning. I'll be hearing from the insurance people very soon.
2: You'll have to have a doctor's examination, won't you?
1: I suppose so.
2: Well, how are you going to keep that quiet from Mum?
1: Eh? Oh, I didn't think of that. Will the doctor come to the homestead?
2: Yes, I think so.
1: Oh, well, perhaps it'd be better if I told your mother the truth.

0: Yeah, you're on KRRFM 98.7. You enjoyed for Sunday morning country right up till midday. There we had The Seekers, South Australia, Rachel Gillette, and my mother, Laura Denning, rock and roll yodeling song.
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1: Hello, I'm David Cameron. The Prime Minister will use his visit to the United Nations in New York to push for global guardrails on artificial intelligence. Anthony Albanese has wrapped up talks with Apple chairman Tim Cook following a demonstration of the tech giant's new online safety features. Speaking to the ABC, Mr. Albanese admitted the United States and China have the most influence over the future of AI.
2: The truth is they're the big two giants here, and so we want to see cooperation. We've seen that in the past with new technologies, even on nuclear weapons, for example. But we also, I think, middle powers such as Australia have a role to play here as well.
1: Australia's southeastern states are facing temperatures up to 12 degrees above average this weekend. Parts of Western South Australia, New South Wales, Victoria and Tasmania will experience their hottest September day in years. The search for a shark that killed a 63-year-old swimmer at a beach in Perth's north is continuing. Greg James O'Neill has been remembered as a devoted family man. He was swimming close to shore at Sorrento Beach on Friday morning when he was taken by a shark. Police have requested that the shark be captured and killed for evidence collection. Beaches in the area will remain closed until midday. WA's Fisheries Minister Jackie Jarvis says the government is open to several changes to its shark mitigation strategy.
3: We will certainly be looking, you know, at the use of drones in the future. We have funded drones for Surf Lifesaving WA that they regularly use when they have kids in the water. We will absolutely look at our tagging program and see if that can be increased. We are always looking at what more we can do.
1: Australian music icon John Farnham will skip a tribute concert in Melbourne tonight. His family says the 77-year-old is too unwell to attend due to declining health. They've revealed the singer, who had a cancerous growth removed in 2022, now needs continuous oxygen, a wheelchair and home nursing care. The Houthis in Yemen say they've attacked sites in the Saudi capital Riyadh and the Red Sea city of Yanbu. Earlier, a plume of black smoke was seen near the international airport in Riyadh after reports of explosions at a fuel depot. Here's the BBC's Joanna Keane.
4: Residents in Riyadh received an alert on their phones telling them to stay indoors. It was the first time such alerts had been issued since the recent escalation in the conflict with the Iran-backed Houthis in Yemen. The Houthis declared a maritime blockade of Saudi ships in July, which the group said was in retaliation for a Saudi blockade of ports and airports that it controls in Yemen. Fighting in southern Yemen between Saudi-backed government forces and the Houthis is continuing, with military sources saying 48 people on both sides have been killed in the past day.
1: The Sydney Roosters are a game away from their first NRL Grand Final in 7 years after a 46-10 semi-final win over Cronulla Sutherland. The Tricolours will now face the Dolphins in a preliminary final. It's the fifth straight year the Sharks have made the final series without progressing to the season decider. With a number of key players set to depart the club, coach Craig Fitzgibbon says his side isn't in the middle of a rebuild.
5: We've been up for 5 years now with the same group of guys, and a portion of those are leaving and forever grateful for their service and, yeah, punching above their weight for a long time now. Everyone thinks we need a reset, rebuild. No, we'll just keep going. We've got some guys ready to go. We won't be going anywhere.
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8: And the forecast the rest of Sunday. Sunny, light winds becoming westerly 15 to 20 k's in the morning, then turning north, northwesterly in the late morning and afternoon, with daytime maximum temperatures between 22 to 29. And if you go under Bathurst Day, it's 25, Katoomba's 24, Lithgow's 24, Mudgee's 26, Orange 21, Springwood 31, and at the moment on Ag 70 Candles, it is 25.

Yeah, you're on KRRFM 98.7. You're with George for Sunday Morning Country right up till midday, and the time is 9 minutes past 11. There we had Terry Gordon there, Noel McGregor, the showman, Jenna Jeffries, Gypsy Soul, and Runaway Dixie's there, Fishing in the Dark.

Redback Farmer. We all know the redback, the spider of our nation. But have you ever thought of its purpose in creation? Little Latrodectus is grossly underrated, and the peril from its poison is just a tad inflated. So let me pose a question for people here to ponder. What place will the redback have when we all go up yonder? Now, the redback on the toilet seat was once a common sight, and many a scream and many a dream pierced the pitch black night. When next upon the carpet red you are intent on walking, in your redback boots and in cahoots with paparazzi talking, just remind all humankind when picking up their sticks, no one's died from a redback bite since 1956. In olden days, in sheep-filled ways, we rode the wool to market, then camels, cows and horses, but if they ever cark it, we could all learn and take a turn at breeding native species, like emus, roos and wombats, with their eco-friendly feces. But me, I'd rather settle for something quite unique. It's in a jar up on the fridge. Why don't you take a peek? With sheep and cows and horses, you only get one baby. I'd like to suggest that once was a pest is a better bet, and maybe, to learn about what crawls the spout, then you might find it thrifty to breed a spider that has inside her 250. And furthermore, in case you're poor, there's one less mouth to feed. She goes for broke and eats her bloke. Now there's a...

Yeah, you're on KRRFM 98.7. There with the Shelley Jones Band there, Crosses by the Roadside. Graham there, Redback Farmer, and the Howie Brothers, You Can Never Do Wrong in Mother's Eyes. And the time is 19 minutes past 11. And we've got a community announcement, award-winning country music recording artists Rick Bourne and Val Williamson will be live at the Ilford Hall on Sunday the 27th of September. Tickets are $20 at the door, sausage sizzle at 12 noon. For $5, the show starts at 1 p.m. Afternoon tea available for $5, and the proceeds go to the community charity shop, Incorporated. 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

Hey, you're on KRRFM 98.7. There we had Gordon Parsons there, just passing through. Mary Snyder, My City of Sydney, and Shorty Ranger, Rye Whiskey. And it's time to get along to 11:30.

Yeah, you're on KRRFM 98.7. There we have Slim Dusty, the biggest disappointment, Dwayne Ehrlich, spelled of Jed Clampett, and Lindsay Waddington and Laurie Minson there, Desert Storm.

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got a staff, lies way out of style. A toilet seat in the shape of a smile, I got them cheap from a garage sale. Ah, well, we just never wander around and see what you've got, eh?

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Well, what is it? 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Yeah.

0: Yeah, you're on KRRFM 98.7. There we had Kitten there, and then we had Glenn Jones, The Garage Sale, Charlie Border, Winter Winds, and Garvin Arden there. At least I had a go. Well, folks, 10 minutes to 12. That's about it there. I'll play a couple more up to 12. Thanks for the phone calls, thanks for the messages, and thanks for the emails. I'll be back on Friday night and do it all over again, so I'll just carry on till 12. So bye for now.
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1: Hello, I'm David Cameron. The Prime Minister will use his visit to the United Nations to push for global guardrails on artificial intelligence. Anthony Albanese has wrapped up talks with Apple Chairman Tim Cook following a demonstration of the tech giant's new online safety features. Speaking to the ABC, Mr. Albanese admitted the United States and China have the most influence over the future of AI.
2: The truth is they're the big two giants here, and so we want to see cooperation. We've seen that in the past with new technologies, even on nuclear weapons, for example. But we also, I think, middle powers, such as Australia, have a role to play here as well.
1: Meantime, the US president says he will form an AI task force and appoint a new artificial intelligence advisor to regulate the industry. Writing on social media, Donald Trump said he would not hinder the growth of AI, warning the US must maintain its lead over China. The move follows concerns from several industry leaders and employees that AI technology poses a threat to humanity. British singer Ed Sheeran has made comments describing the situation in Gaza as catastrophic and unjustifiable. Sheeran was speaking in a stadium in Philadelphia before he started his first show since the rapper Macklemore was dropped from his US tour over pro-Palestinian comments made on stage.
3: What happened in Israel and at the Nova Music Festival on October 7th was horrific and compounded centuries of Jewish pain. What is happening in Gaza is catastrophic and unjustifiable and disproportionate. Our hearts have been broken by the scale of devastation and loss of civilians' lives, of children's lives. And the systemic injustice we're seeing unfold in the West Bank cannot be overlooked.
1: The federal opposition says under a coalition government, the fuel excise would automatically drop by 25 cents a litre when Brent crude trades above $100 a barrel for 2 weeks. Heavy vehicle road user charges would also be dropped. Opposition leader Angus Taylor says it would cost $950 million a month while triggered, but that'd be covered by tobacco revenue.
4: It's fully funded. So we want to see $15 off a tank of petrol, 27 cents a litre, and that's fully funded through our cut to the tobacco excise. The cut to tobacco excise will raise $8 billion of funding. We've worked through that with the Parliamentary Budget Office.
1: Australians are being urged to clean up the nation's beaches and public spaces this World Cleanup Day. One event taking place is the Big Butt Hunt, where the focus is on removing toxic cigarette butts from beaches, parks and streets. According to Clean Up Australia, an estimated 9 million cigarette butts are littered each year. Simon Gates from Beach Patrol Australia told National Radio News that's not the only problem.
5: Every time our volunteers go out, we find plenty of litter. There are items that are persistent and we count them all the time. So cans and bottles, in particular cigarette butts, bottle tops, there's just so much of it all the time.
1: In basketball, the Adelaide 36ers have opened the NBL season with a 97-95 victory over Melbourne United. Southeast Melbourne Phoenix defeated the Wildcats in Perth 100-79. And in English Premier League soccer, Brighton and Hove have humbled the reigning champions Arsenal 3-0, wins also to Coventry, Newcastle and Everton.
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8: And the forecast for the rest of Sunday. Sunny light winds becoming westerly for 15 to 20 k's. In the morning turning north-northwesterly. In the late morning and afternoon, daytime maximum temperatures between 22 to 29. So if you go to Bathurst today, it's 25, Katoomba's 24, Lithgow's 24, Mudgee's 26, Orange 21, Springwood's 31, and at the moment on Lang 7 New Candles, it is 26. So stay tuned now for Max. Max says he's got some great music lined up for you for the afternoon until 3 o'clock until Terry and Peter come in. So bye for now.
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0: Bowel cancer is the second biggest cancer killer in Australia, but a simple screening test could save your life. 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

0: How are you, listeners? You got Pete on the afternoon mix. And a big thank you to George and Maxine for this afternoon's great country. Just a quick note on the Kandos IGA. We've got great savings all this week. And the Connoisseur Gourmet Ice Cream, 1 litre, hot buy at $7.80 each. 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

That was Jed and Trudy, and looking back through my yesterdays. Big thank you to George and Maxine for a wonderful afternoon and morning of great music. 27 degrees in Kandos right now, and for the rest of today, sunny. And what a gorgeous weather we've had for this Cementa weekend. Fire danger is moderate for the central ranges. For tomorrow, mostly sunny with a medium chance of showers the other side of the ranges. This side, no rain forecast. Winds west to northwesterly and 30 degrees. Gosh. Tuesday, partly cloudy with, again, a medium chance of showers the other side of the ranges. This side.

Out of the ranges, no rain forecast and winds easterly up to 30 kilometres an hour and 21 degrees, so a bit of a drop back down to the early to mid-20s. And Wednesday, partly cloudy with a medium chance of showers in the morning and afternoon and the chance of a thunderstorm in the afternoon and evening and 25 degrees.

Welcome back, listeners, to From the Mud to the Stars. Just me today. Terry had a big morning with a poetry reading of his poems and writings at the Globe Hotel, along with some friends reading his poems. He was reading his own writings as well, and I believe a very, very successful and popular morning at the Globe Hotel. And all part of Cementa. So it's been a huge 4 days, hasn't it, and coming to a close, but a wonderful time. Lots of visitors in town, and got lots of people talking, which is great, and lots of fun events and thought-provoking exhibitions as well. Well, you've got me, the Sarfo. Let's kick off with the Rascals and Groove.

Kinks and a sunny afternoon. Just got a note from Brian Neves, our Vice President, and tells us that 25 years ago this month, on the 29th of September 2001, KRRR-FM, that's the station you're now listening to, opened the studio and went to air full time. A quarter of a century, and total time of KRRR's well over 30 years. So well done, everybody involved in that amazing team effort. 26 degrees in Candos right now, 10 minutes after 3.

0: 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It is indeed.
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Buffalo Springfield, for what it's worth. And such a good band, the Springfield. Neil Young, Steve Stills, Richie Ferrey, and it was an excellent time. 17 minutes after 3 o'clock, you're on KRRFM with Pete

the Youngbloods there with Jesse Colin Young on vocals, and Get Together, one of those all-time fantastic songs. Just gives you just a lift, doesn't it? 26 degrees in Canberra.

0: such a beautiful song, isn't it? Louis Armstrong and What a Wonderful World. It is 29 minutes after 3.
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0: John Sebastian there with 11 Spoonful and Darling Be Home Soon. It's 20 minutes before 4 o'clock. You got Pete without Terry today on From the Mud to the Stars.
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2: More than 230,000 Australians have Alzheimer's disease or other forms of dementia. 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The number is predicted to double in the next 20 years. The dementia tsunami is coming. 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

0: Harry Nilsson there, and everybody's talking. It's 11 minutes before 4 o'clock.
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Moody Blues from Days of Future Past, great album with orchestra and Nights in a White Satin. It's 25 degrees in Candos right now, 5 minutes before 4 o'clock. Now, Rex Baldwin and Val Williamson will be on next Sunday afternoon at the Ilford Community Hall. And it's a country music recording artists, Rex Baldwin and Val Williamson, on at the Ilford Hall next Sunday afternoon. Sausage Sizzle is at 12 noon for $5, and tickets are just $20 at the door, and the show starts at 1 p.m. There's afternoon tea available for $5. Proceeds go to the community charity shop here in Candos, who do such a great job for our community.

0: Procol Harum and A Whiter Shade of Pale. You're on KRRFM with Pete on Terry's program From the Mud of the Stars this afternoon. Oh, there we go again. Terry had a big poetry reading of his writing this morning at the Globe Hotel in Ralston, and very well attended, I understand, and other people reading Terry's poems as well as him reading them. So I said, mate, you take it easy and stay there and continue on and enjoy the day. So that's why you've only got me here this afternoon. Weather update, listeners, sunny and light winds becoming westerly, and we're just 25 degrees in Candos, a moderate fire danger for the Central Ranges. And for tomorrow, mostly sunny with no rain forecast locally, but 30 degrees. Tuesday, partly cloudy with no rain locally and 21 degrees. And for Wednesday, partly cloudy with a medium chance of showers in the morning and the afternoon, and the chance of a thunderstorm in the afternoon and evening, and 25 degrees. I'll be back straight after these messages.
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Bob Seger and the Silver Bullet Band. He just hits the spot every time, doesn't he? I wish I didn't know what I don't know now. Then, what a great line. Here's the Rolling Stones.

0: The Beatles from the Revolver album, and Paul McCartney was once asked, what's your favourite Beatles song? And he said, that's a bit hard to pin me down, but if I had to pick, that would certainly be one of them. It is 13 minutes after 4 o'clock. 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

Brian Ferry, the frontman from Roxy Music, out there with Heart on My Sleeve, which was originally a hit for Gallagher and Lyle. It is 25 degrees still in Cairns, a gorgeous day, and what a wonderful end to Samantha weekend.

one of the all-time great songs, Wichita Lineman, written by Jimmy Webb and sung there by Glenn Campbell. They teamed up on a number of great songs. And Bob Dylan once said that that was probably one of the best songs ever written. That's a big call from a man like Bob Dylan.

0: from the soundtrack of the movie Pat Garrett and Billy the Kid, Bob Dylan and Knockin' on Heaven's Door. 23 minutes after 4 o'clock, you're on KRRFM.
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0: Here's the Doobie Brothers from their album What Were Once Vices Are Now Habits. Great album title. Blackwater, Doobie Brothers.

0: The Birds from the Easy Rider soundtrack, Wasn't Born to Follow, written by Jerry Goffin and Carole King. It is 24 minutes before 5 o'clock. 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

0: couple there from Don McLean, a nice a cappella version of Crying in the Chapel. And before that, Castles in the Air. Before that, we had Comes a Time from Neil Young and City Girls from JJ Cale.
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0: Rod Stewart, title track from his follow-up album to The Year of the Cat. That was Time Passages. It is just gone 5 o'clock, and weather update for you listeners, clear for the rest of today. Winds westerly up to 25 kilometres an hour. Tomorrow mostly sunny with no rain forecast locally, and 30 degrees, a moderate fire danger again for the central ranges tomorrow. Partly cloudy on Tuesday with a medium chance of showers the other side of the ranges, and winds easterly. No rain this side of the ranges forecast. 21 degrees for Tuesday. Wednesday, partly cloudy with a medium chance of showers and a thunderstorm, and 26 degrees. And for Thursday, partly cloudy, some morning fog, slight chance of a shower in the morning and the afternoon, and the chance of a thunderstorm in the evening, and 27 degrees.
1: 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All are welcome, so we hope to see you here.

down there. And Dirty Work. Walter Becker and Donald Fagen made up Steely Dan from the album Can't Buy a Thrill. And David Palmer with that fabulous voice joined a band called Wah Koo, and they had a big hit with Fabulous Dancer. Here's Elva Bishop.

circled around fell in love. Velvet Bishop on the guitar there, and his one of his backing singers, Mickey Thomas, took the vocal lead on that one there, and went on after Elvin Bishop's band to join Grace Slick in Starship, sort of the later iteration of Jefferson Airplane, and had a few great hits with them, including things like Sarah and We Built This City. 23 degrees in Cairns and 10 minutes after 5 o'clock.

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0: The lovely Linda Ronstadt there with the Stone Ponies, the band she was in at the time. And a different drum written by my next Smith, Mike Nesmith from the Monkees, whose mum invented liquid paper. There you go. All that useless trivia ducked inside my brain. 5:30. Pie Boys having a ball this afternoon, sitting back, relaxing, having a cold drink and enjoying the program. And I hope you are too. Big cheerio to Terry and Bettina as well.
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Fabulous Hoodoo Gurus and Castles in the Air. They're touring Australia later this year with a couple of other excellent bands. Cannot wait to see the Gurus yet again.

0: Oh, lovely Mama Cass Elliott and Make Your Own Kind of Music. Just a beautiful song and beautiful lady. What great words, make your own kind of music. Don't try and sing somebody else's song. Live your own life and sing your song. It's 19 minutes before 6 o'clock.
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0: That was Yes, one of my favourite bands, and their second album title, Time and a Word.
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band, the man, Morrison, George Ivan Morrison, the Belfast Cowboy, and Bright Side of the Road. And just had a message from Bettina and Terry. Terry's poetry, Morning at the Globe, went really, really well and very well received. And so glad to hear that, Terry. That's fantastic. So all going well. Terry will be back next week with Bettina. And we'll do the show again together. From Terry's From the Mud to the Stars show. I've had fun doing the program this afternoon. Pie Boy's been terrific. He'd be getting me drinks and nibblies all afternoon. Run off his feet, the poor little lad. Here is Talking Heads from their second album, with a great album title, More Songs About Buildings and Food, and the last track on the album, The Big Country.

Talking Heads and the Big Country. Thank you so much for your company this afternoon, listeners, filling in for Terry, and for all the texts and calls. And big thank you to Pie Boy for his invaluable help here in the studio. And Terry and I will be back with Bettina on the radio next week. Certainly me and Terry anyway, and Pie Boy is guaranteed to be able to join us. Stick around for Julie's Sunday night program. She'll take you through after 6 o'clock. Have a great night listening to Julie, and a good week, and I'll catch up with you for breakfast on Thursday morning. Here's Fleetwood Mac and Albatross.

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0: A KRR Central Tablelands weather update.
1: Yeah, and the weather for the rest of the evening is for a clear evening. Westerly winds 15 to 25 kilometres per hour, turning north to northwesterly in the evening. Tomorrow, the 21st of September, a mostly sunny day, medium chance of showers on and east of the ranges in the late afternoon and evening. Near zero chance of rain elsewhere. The chance of a thunderstorm on and east of the ranges in the afternoon and evening. The winds will be west to northwesterly 15 to 25 kilometres per hour, shifting east to southeasterly 20 to 30 kilometres per hour in the afternoon. Overnight temperatures falling to between 9 and 15, with daytime temperatures reaching 21 to 30. Tuesday, a partly cloudy day, medium chance of showers on and east of the ranges, a near zero chance elsewhere. The winds will be easterly 25 to 35 kilometres per hour, overnight temperatures falling to between 5 and 10, with daytime temperatures reaching between 12 and 21. Wednesday, a partly cloudy day, medium chance of showers about the Blue Mountains, a slight chance elsewhere. The chance of a thunderstorm in the afternoon and evening. The winds will be east to southeasterly 15 to 25 kilometres per hour, becoming light during the morning, then becoming northeast to southeasterly 15 to 20 kilometres per hour during the evening. Overnight temperature falling to between 7 and 12, with daytime temperatures reaching between 19 and 26. And Thursday, a partly cloudy day, the chance of morning fog on and east of the ranges, a slight chance of a shower in the morning and afternoon, the chance of a thunderstorm in the afternoon and evening, light winds becoming northwest to northeasterly 15 to 20 kilometres per hour during the day, then becoming light during the afternoon. Overnight temperatures falling to between 9 and 13, with daytime temperatures reaching 21 to 27. And that's the latest in the weather. 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
1: Yeah, and I hope you've had a great weekend. It's been busy in town, hasn't it, with Cementa having events in both Ralston and Candos. So that's been extra busy, and Ralston's always busy of a weekend. So I came home from church today and I could not believe bumper-to-bumper cars parked, not traffic, but parked in both main streets. It was just fantastic to see. And I had a couple of people staying at our place that couldn't get any other accommodation, so they brought their camper van. I was more than happy to have them in the backyard. They're lovely people. And, this was their first Cementa, and they were just amazed. And, you know, they were artists, so they had just come to check out contemporary art and expand their experience in that. So I think they went away with a very positive vibe about it. I have had a very busy week. Every week is busy with the education department at the moment, but also my year group, Year 12, are getting ready to leave this week. So we've been organising activity afternoons and final assemblies and helping out, you know, disco supervision and all sorts of stuff, breakfast and dinners and things. So, yeah, it has been a busy time at school. And also we've had Year 11 exams happening. I've had a lot of distance ed kids that I've had to, you know, scan and send their exams off to their teachers and put the hard copies in the mail and all these things that just take so much time. I think the show team was active on Friday and over the weekend. So just check out our Facebook page because there's always lots happening with the show team. So well done to Miss Johnston again, and I'm sure Mr. Vaughan wasn't very far behind helping out there, and the show team themselves. I'm just trying to think of all the things. But here we go. Our squash team on Friday, the boys and girls played in state finals and they did really well. I can't think of the places. They didn't come first this year, but they did really well because we'd lost a few of our, you know, more experienced players. So it bodes well for the future that the younger ones are coming through. So that's good. So that was well done. And thank you very much to Kerry Reynolds, our PE teacher, for taking those kids away and coaching them and doing so much. Really successful. I'm trying to think. What else? Oh, we had kids going on walking tours for Cementa on Friday, I'm thinking, yeah, Friday. So that was good for them too, and walk around and see what's going on and have a few things explained to them. and just so much. And then so on Friday night I did the Joker draw and the raffle, meat raffles at the pub for the football team. Lots and lots of people down there. So that was very successful. And then yesterday we had our first round for our Midwest Region Cup, Community Cup. I'm not sure exactly what its name is in this iteration, but that was over at CSU. Beautiful day. A little bit of sunburn happened, I must admit, not with me, but with my grandkids and a few of the adults that were there as well. So, the Tiaratars came away with a resounding win, and the boys, the men's team, drew 30-all with Kurrawatha. Had to look up Kurrawatha. Where the heck is Kurrawatha? It's between Cowra and Young. And I was reading the stuff on Google. It said, once a thriving community, now it has a pub and a shop. But it's got the most important things by the sounds of it. So good community hubs. So that's that was Kurrawatha. So it was a really good game. It was played in good spirits. It was great to watch. And, yeah, it was good. Then had grandkids last night. We went and supported one of our sponsors, the Ralston Club. Did a lovely, a few drinks and had a bit of lawn bowls over there with the grandkids and stuff. It was really nice just to relax after a game. Quite often when we've got home games, Craig and I especially don't get to do that because we're too busy packing up canteens and grounds and stuff. And so it was nice to be able to sit back and just do that. And then I had church today. I was part of the worship team. It was just amazing. And then shopping and home. So I've done a bit of gardening this afternoon. I've done a bit of schoolwork, and I'll be going back to work tonight too, just to try and finish off and get on top of things. So yeah, there's a busy week ahead. As I said, we've got a disco for year 12 on Wednesday. We've got an activities afternoon on Thursday. Friday morning we've got breakfast with them, and then we've got their final assembly. So it's been a bit sad. I've been with this group for 6 years, so watch them grow. And, some of them have gone earlier and left the school. So, yeah, it's a bittersweet sort of thing, but it's lovely because it's just the way it's meant to be. Move on with your life. And I'm excited to see what they move into. And then they've got the HSC exams next term and their farewell in November. So, yeah, there's a lot ahead of them. So well done, guys, and I'm very proud of you all. So I hope you've had a good weekend, a chance to do some stuff you had to do, a chance to do some stuff you wanted to do, and a chance to rest and relax because that's so, so important. So tonight I've got contemporary Christian music. I'll have a message from Dayspring, and I want to talk to you about it's not a national call to prayer. It's sort of like a reaction to Jeremy Riddle, basically, and not just Jeremy Riddle, but other people too, seeking God's face for what the season we're in at the moment, and it's a call to repentance. So I'll talk to you a little bit about that. Actually, our church is looking at supporting that and starting at sundown tonight through to sundown tomorrow night. So it's not... We're not doing a Jewish thing. It just happens to coincide with the Day of Atonement. But it's about – and it's not about our salvation. It's about just, God, we just want to be so right with you and, basically sorry for all the ways we may have fallen short, the things we know about, the things we don't know about, and just God speaking to us and having time to listen and focus on that. So, yeah, because something – there's something stirring and there's so many things happening in the world at the moment that if you don't have God, they're scary. They're scary sometimes when you do have God, I have to be honest. But knowing that he's in control helps to carry us through. Anyway, we'll talk more about that later tonight. So whatever you do right now, please stay tuned to KRRFM.
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2: Yeah, and just a couple of community announcements. First of all, the Ralston Markets are held the second Saturday of every month at the Memorial Hall, Louis Street, Ralston. 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And also, a feast for the eyes. 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And it's at St. James Church Hall, Mudgee Street, Ralston. So it's called A Feast for the Eyes. 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All funds raised will be donated to St. James Church Youth Group. So on the menu are acrylics, ceramics, charcoal, oils, pastels, pyrography. I don't know if that's how you say it or if it's pyrography. I don't know. But there you go. Must be burning things, I'd say. Sculptures, statement pieces and watercolours. This sounds fabulous. And what a great way to support the church youth group. They do some fabulous stuff. They come to the school once a week at the high school and they do stuff there. And I just a big shout out to Levi. He's just amazing. Just amazing. So anyway, it's happening. It's good. All right. Well, coming up for you now, I've got some more music. I'm going to share a little bit about Jeremy Riddle too. I think I might do that now just to explain what it is. So he's a worship leader, Jeremy Riddle, and he issued a widespread spiritual call for the church to engage in a dedicated time of fasting, of confession and repentance. So the announcement was shared in August this year across his social media platforms. And it was the date was set down for the 20th to the 21st of September, with the 21st set aside as a day of focused fasting and returning to the Lord. So the core message of this call is that it's not a formula. The call emphasizes that this is not about trying to manufacture a revival formula, but about understanding the heart of God and responding in obedience to that heart. It's about deep repentance, and it urges believers to look at first at God's holiness, which naturally leads to an honest look at personal failures, compromise, pride, and spiritual distraction. Intercession encourages confessing not only personal sins, but also repenting on behalf of the church and nations, comparing the approach to prayer to the prayer of Daniel in Scripture. So the approach to the gathering is that it's not about live streaming stuff. Riddle explicitly stated that there would be no streaming or online content created for this observance. The pure focus and the goal of this is to avoid digital distractions and performance. It's encouraging individuals to seek God privately or in simple local gatherings with a genuine and humble heart. So you can have a look on, just Google Jeremy Riddle and you can find out more about it. But I did have something to play about it, but I'm not sure if I am going to be successful in this. So let's see how we go with this one.
3: Poster type of guy. But I said I would, so here I am. I'm not going to try and unpack anything super weighty or heavy tonight. I just want to say that I'm super encouraged. As I've been reading people's testimonies and comments and this isn't about numbers, it's not about personal validation or any of those kind of shallow things. It's just been moving to watch people with such maturity, such depth, such hunger and zeal for the Lord. And more than any of that, just how many people have just been confirming the Lord is speaking and the Lord is stirring the hearts of his people to go low before him, to humble themselves before him, to repent, to allow him to come and break our hearts for the things that break his heart, to partner with him in intercession for the church and for all that he longs to do on the earth. And it's just downright encouraging. So may the Lord give us grace to follow through on this. And that's just one other thing I wanted to say, is I just want to encourage all of you who have kind of set your hearts to try and lead something on the 20th or the 21st. And I just want to encourage you with this. I don't know what I'm doing. I'm not Mr. Repentance guy. I'm certainly not your events guy. I've been around them, but I've never tried to lead one. I just am not your expert. And I don't think the Lord is looking for experts. I think he's just looking for sincere hearts. And even if we don't really know what we're doing, sometimes, guys, the most qualifying thing we can possess is an inadequacy, is not knowing what we're doing. We've gotten used to professionalism governing so much, and I just think there's something about just having a willing, broken heart, a dependent heart on the Lord. That's all he's really looking for from us and these types of things. So I just want to encourage you, you don't need to be an expert. You just need to have a true, pure heart, sincere heart before the Lord. And we are going to try and bring a resource for those of you who have been asking. We're going to roll something out this Friday, just some basic instruction, but don't get your expectations too high. It's probably going to be like a two-page PDF, and some of you could be experts. But here's the thing I want to land the plane before there's 3 minutes. I want to say, please share what God is speaking. I think it's not just about what me and my wife are going to come up with and that type of a thing. It's about the body of Christ sharing the wisdom, the revelation, the scriptures, the things that have been on their hearts before the Lord. So share those, and I'm out of time. Good evening, my brothers, my sisters.
2: Yeah, so there you go. And if you want to find out more, because I'm not an expert and I'm a novice at all of this stuff, it was only sort of brought to my attention at our church last Sunday. But there has been a stirring, and you know, what is God? What do you want us to do? What do you want us to do as a church at the moment? And all the things that are going on, and all the rest of it. What? So, if you want to find out more, the best thing is to just go onto a search engine and just type in Jeremy Riddle. It's just R-I-D-D-L-E. That's his surname, how it's spelled, and just find out. Repentance might be what you put in there, and just find out a bit more. But if you've been stirred and you've been feeling like, what needs to happen? How can the church move? How can I as a believer move in this current time? What can I do? I feel unempowered. Then start talking to God about it and have a look at some of the responses that other people are having. All right, I'm going to move on with my program. So stay tuned to KRRFM, please.
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2: 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But anyway, so we're looking at Citizens of Heaven is what we're going to be looking at from Dayspring Church. So, yeah, after the next lot of music and sponsorship, that's where we'll be going. So why don't you get yourself sorted? 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All right. 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
5: Yeah, and coming up for you now, excuse me, it's 10 past seven. You're on KRR. This is the Arise program, contemporary Christian music and commentary. And so this message tonight is from Dayspring Church and it's Citizens of Heaven. So I hope you sorted yourself out and you're ready to listen and hopefully be blessed. So enjoy.
6: The 158, this is our theme for the year that we've been unpacking over the course of the last couple of months. And Paul is writing to his young protege, his young pastor, encouraging him and reminding him of what it or who it is that has been imparted into his life and spirit. And he says these words that we are now all very well familiar with. I am reminded, Timothy, of your sincere faith. Everyone say sincere faith. All right, that was about a third of you. Everyone say, sincere faith. I'm reminded of your sincere faith, which first lived in your grandmother and in your mother, and I am now persuaded also lives in you. For this reason, I remind you to fan into flame the gift of God which is in you through the laying on of my hands. For the Spirit God gave us does not make us timid, but gives us power, love, and self-discipline. So, do not be ashamed of the testimony about our Lord or of me, his prisoner. Rather, join with me in suffering for the gospel by the power of God. Challenging words. Notice most pastors these days do not have the courage to give an altar call by asking people to join them in suffering for the gospel. But this is the reality that following Jesus is going to cost us and challenge our way of life. And so we've been exploring what it means to live with a sincere faith. And connected to this idea, two big ideas. The first being what it looks like to fan into flame the Spirit of God within us. And so we've talked about this inner fire that is fueled through our intimacy with the Spirit of God and fueled through our participation in the community of God. And so that we have learned that this inner fire, which is a life of love, power, and a sound mind, is one of the main ways it is sustained is through a life of prayer. And we've talked about here at Dayspring, we don't want to just be a people who pray. We want to be a people of prayer. And it's a big difference. And I'm thinking as a pastor, one of the things that I would love is if we as a church had a reputation of those who knew how to pray. And when someone said, hey, what church do you go to? Well, I go to Dayspring. So, oh, I've heard of Dayspring, you guys really know how to pray. I mean, you know how to love well. You love others well. You love God well. But I'm seeing that manifest in how you pray. You love well because you pray well. You understand the presence of God because you've learned how to connect with Him in prayer. And when you pray, things happen. Atmospheres are changed. Lives are healed. People are delivered and step into freedom. I would love for us as a church to have that kind of reputation. And so this is part of what we have been pursuing and talking about this year, that we may be known as a people of prayer. A couple of things that we've done to help cultivate this kind of culture. We've brought back our regular monthly prayer and worship nights. And it's been great to see so many people come out on a Sunday night. You know what's been encouraging as well? We've got people traveling from all over Sydney to come and be part of our prayer and worship nights. And that's really, really encouraging to see. Hey, I heard that you're doing this. I love what Dayspring does during prayer and worship, and they're prepared to travel, sometimes over an hour to be a part of what's happening here on a Sunday night. And of course, that's alongside our weekly Sunday night prayer. In our 5 o'clock every Sunday night during the school term, we pray in our prayer room. And again, one of my favorite spaces that, and I love the faithful people that come week in, week out to be a part of that. One of the benefits of pushing back our Sunday morning service start time from 9:30 to 10 a.m. is that we've been able to open up and create space for pre-service prayer. And we've been able to see more people come. Some are coming in at 8:30 and coming into the prayer room and just praying in all the different things that we feel God is on for the morning. And then, of course, we see a whole army of people come in at 9:20 for our pre-service prayer. And these are just some of the spaces that we are looking to open up and to continue to steward so that we can become a people of prayer. We have our Tuesday night healing encounters every fortnight, and the testimonies that come through that continue to encourage us. And some of the stories, unsafe people coming in. Again, people traveling from, well over an hour away a lot of the time. A lot of weeks it's more people externally than it is our own Dayspring people coming to be blessed and encouraged by our team and receiving an encounter with Jesus. Can we give our Healing Encounters team a round of applause? It is all volunteer-led. That team, and these guys are some of the most faithful people you will ever meet. So we have our Tuesday night healing encounters. Our Sunday services, you would know that we've created a space at the end now, which we've called response time. And what we wanted, the heart behind that is to give our hearts a chance to respond, whether that being prayer between us and the Holy Spirit, or praying together where we turn to one another and create like a table moment and we share and encourage one another of what it is that we felt God was on and saying to us through the message. But this response time, again, is part of creating a culture and an atmosphere within our own hearts, this stirring this inner fire to continue living a life of prayer. In a couple of weeks, in September, we are going to join all across the world with the Prayer 24/7 prayer movement, which we've been connected to for the last couple of years, in a global week of 24/7 prayer. And so we're going to share more information about that and what that could look like. But as this approaches, I would encourage you to mark it in your calendar and consider how you might be able to join, not just with us here as a church, but churches all around our city, all around our nation, and all around the world, praying and believing for a move of God in our day. Part of what we're doing with this, we've been working behind the scenes to find a way to get 24-hour access to our prayer room. And so some significant things have happened to help us do that. So we will be able to shortly tell you how you'll be able to get after-hours access into our building. Everything else will be locked up and secure. And we'll be able to give after-hours access into the prayer room. There'll be bathroom facilities, all those kind of things. And so in a couple of weeks, we'll be able to let you know. We're going to do that on a trial basis and just to see how it goes and double-check that nothing gets stolen or broken in the process. And we do have a pretty good security system and cameras watching, so no one's going to get away with anything. If someone does a false move, an alarm goes off in Russell's house, and he comes running with his baseball bat to take care of things. So here's our inbuilt security system. But that's something we've been looking at for a number of, probably over a year, considering how we can create more access to our prayer room. And so we're going to launch this as we do our joining with our Global Week of Prayer. Alongside that same week, we have Roma Waterman. Anyone heard of Roman Waterman? Great worship leader, has been connected and doing leading worship in churches throughout our nation, was part of Stairway Church for some time. And so she's going to come and work with our worship team for the weekend, but also come and speak with our women and on a Sunday morning. And we've asked her to just speak into and stir up the prophetic gift in our church. And so all of this is connected to this idea of inner fire and fanning into flame the things that God is asking us to do as a church and as his people. Second half of the year, we're going to explore the second big idea connected to real faith, sincere faith. And that is, what we see in Acts 2. Acts 2 started with, in fact, the church was birthed in prayer in an upper room. But who knows that as you continue to read through Acts, what happened in the upper room didn't stay in the upper room. It spilled out into the streets. And it was not able to be contained. And so it's one thing to say, hey, we want to be a people of prayer, but we must understand that if we become a people of prayer, our prayer will not be contained in a room. It might be happening in a room, but the whole idea is that it would spill out and have a gospel impact and influence on the world around us. And so it's the second big idea that we're exploring, an inner fire and fueling and stirring up that inner fire of God's Spirit within us. But releasing that fire to have an impact, a gospel impact on the world around us. Amen? We want to be a people whose life of prayer flows out into the sharing of our faith. And so that's what we're going to be exploring and teaching into after our Prepare the Way series, what it means and what it looks like for us as a people of God to have a gospel impact and influence on the world around us. Now, we've already started doing some of these things that we want to continue to see strengthen and grow over the course of the year. We've been doing monthly Send Saturdays. And now it's been a small team, only been a handful of us going out on a Saturday preaching the gospel. It was a great blessing for me as a father to see my own son come and join me last time. And I tell you what, he was much more bold and courageous than I was. And one of the things that we've noticed is, maybe millennials and Gen Xers still quite closed off to the gospel. But for whatever reason, like baby boomers and Gen Z, they are curious and open. And so we've been able to have some stunning conversations. Can I share you a little bit of some testimonies from the three or four Send Saturdays we've done? The first Send, now I was only reminded of this recently, the first Send Saturday we did at the beginning of the year, we saw someone saved on the streets. And that was encouraging. And then the second to last one we did, young Toby over here, who's just pure fire, he was talking and sharing and praying with with a young person who then came to church with Toby the following day on Sunday, and they've been able to continue to pray together. And so we are already seeing, just as we experiment and discover what this looks like for us, some great fruit. And of course, this all kicked off last year when we had Evan and Maddie. Evan's come out and teach us and how to share the gospel, and we've continued to do that. And we are hoping that they may be able to come. Not hoping, they're keen. We're keen to have them come in and do some more teaching and instruction with us on a Saturday. So keep an eye out for the next one that we do. We're about to start Alpha in a couple of weeks, and the beautiful Kathy Rod is so faithful in helping us run this every year. And so can I encourage you, you can give her a round of applause. It's a big commitment, but she always does it with a smile on her face and a willingness to serve those who are exploring their faith. We have a few people signed up already, but can I encourage you, church, to have a think about those in your life, workmates, family, colleagues, neighbors, who may be curious about faith and exploring the gospel in a very non-confrontational, very relational way. Can I encourage you to extend an invitation to let them know about this thing called Alpha that is starting up in a couple of weeks? One of the things that I've been challenged with, because I sharing the gospel does not come natural. In fact, it really, really scares me. But it's something, I've decided to, if I'm going to ask you to do it, then it's just not fair that I don't do it. And that I, who knows that sometimes God calls us to do hard things. Thankfully, most of the really big, hard rejections have happened to Solomon, not me. I mean, Solomon's been rejected hard, but he just keeps going. And it's a great encouragement to me. Thankfully, I haven't had too many scary encounters like that. But it is challenging. But here's what I've learned. Don't say somebody else's no for them. In our heads, we go, well, if I share the gospel, we already play out how it's going to work. They're going to say no. Don't say somebody else's no for them. Let them say no if they're going to say no. Don't say no for them. And so when it comes to Alpha, you know, they're going to be blessed just by meeting Kathy and our team. They're going to be blessed and encouraged and invited to ask some really challenging questions about the meaning of life and purpose and what Jesus came to do. Can I, if you have someone in your life who's unsaved, and doesn't yet know Jesus, can I encourage you to, you know what, just sign them up without telling them? You could do that. Doesn't sound sneaky at all. Don't do that. But invite them, extend the invitation. I know that they'll be blessed. We, you know, along these lines of gospel impact, as we said in the video, we have around about 30 families coming in regularly for hands and feet. Now, they don't just get groceries. They get a free cup of coffee, and they get a beautiful conversation with our team. And again, the gospel's being shared. We're seeing people saved in that community. We're seeing people prayed for and healed in that community. And some great things are happening. We're already seeing our church have a gospel impact. What we want to do is turn up the volume and allow this inner fire that we've been fueling and allowing God to burn within us to be released into our world so that we can see more and more of an influence. Amen? Are we doing okay? All right. All of this to say, I just wanted to share some of the beautiful things that are happening in our community already this year. And this is what Prepare the Way is all about. Building for our future, making room at the table, extending our faith and our generosity so that we can see our impact as a church broaden, our influence go out even further, see our missionaries strengthen, all the different things that are happening, and just believe together, partner together, that God has good things for us. Amen? Amen. All right, what to do now? I can see that you're hungry for more. Is that true? I heard more nervous laughter than I did anything else. One of the things I believe, and this is why we are going to explore this idea of what citizens means, this idea of being citizens of heaven. Primarily what Paul is talking about in this passage, I'm not going to unpack it this morning, we're going to do that over the next couple of weeks, but what I do want to do is just help us understand a little bit of where we're going. Primarily what Paul is wanting to do to the church in Philippi is to refocus and sharpen their vision. He had sensed that they had lost focus a little bit, and understandably because of all the pressures that are around them, all the distractions, all the deceptions that were in their world and indeed are in our world, and this is how it becomes relevant. What we want to do is, as a people of God, as citizens, is remind ourselves of our identity, who we are in Christ. And so Paul is saying, hey, he literally says in this scripture that we heard in the video, he says, put your eyes on us as an example of those who are following Jesus. In other words, he's saying, get your eyes off of those things that are distracting you and are leading you away and refocus your vision on this example that we are so that you can see Christ clearly. And then he says this phrase as he speaks identity over them, you are citizens of heaven. Now, here's what's important to understand, that if we have a skewed vision or a skewed idea of what heaven is, then that phrase completely loses its power and meaning. If when we hear heaven, we hear the place we go to when we die, then everything Paul is saying is lost. The vision that he is wanting us to focus on is completely missed, because what Paul is not saying is that we're citizens of a place that we're going to go to one day when we die. What Paul is saying is that we are citizens of a heavenly realm and reality that has been made available today and now, that we are called to, with a fresh and clear vision, to pull into our world and live as citizens of heaven in this now but not yet kingdom that we are called to live. When Jesus came and preached the gospel, he said, the kingdom of heaven is within your grasp. The kingdom of heaven has come near, meaning that the future world that God is establishing and leading us into, that we see and read in Revelation 22, when the new heaven comes down and is established, it is now breaking into this world. And as we reach out and grasp the kingdom, we become citizens of heaven. And you and I are called together to called to be an outpost or a colony of heaven, shining our light and saying, hey, this is the humanity that God created, the community and the gift of salvation that God had intended for us. Let us be examples to you of the life that Christ has created and brought back for you through his death and resurrection. That's the vision that Paul wants the church in Philippians to catch. And it's important. Thank you, Dave. He's around there somewhere. You can come up and play. It's important that we have then a clear understanding of these two words, citizens in heaven. And that's what we're going to spend time unpacking. Let me just create a little bit of a picture of how we sometimes get this muddled up. If primarily we see ourselves as a congregation rather than a colony of citizens, it changes everything. Because here's the thing, as a congregation member, someone part of a congregation at church, my job then is to, or my vision and focus is then to invite someone to church. And what does that mean? That means that I'm going to go and tell this person, hey, church starts at 10, and it's at 15 Salisbury Road, Castle Hill. Our website is dayspring.com.au. Our Instagram handle is /dayspringchurch. You can look us up. And here's when you come to church, here's what you can expect. It's going to go for about an hour and a half, or if Aaron's preaching, maybe 2 hours and a half. And we're going to sing some songs, and then someone's going to get up and preach. And you're just going to give them a logistical idea of what church is all about, when it starts, when it finishes, all these kind of things. That's with our framework and vision as church being, or us being part of a congregation. When we understand that we are citizens of heaven, called to be an outpost or a colony of heaven, then our vision and our language changes. Because what we're doing is not inviting someone to a service, we're inviting someone into a place of belonging where they can get a preview, a visual and tangible experience of the life that they were created for. So they can come into a community, not at, hey, it starts at 10 and it finishes at this time, we sing some songs and we hear, but so they can have an experience that tells their soul the reason that they were created for. So that they can encounter the kind of love that they've been looking for in all the wrong places. Success and career, it's gonna fill this gap. Chasing after money or relationships, sex, celebrity, fame, all of these things that we idolize and we put up there and out there as things to attain. Jesus says, none of those things are going to satisfy you. I mean, a lot of those things he created. And when we get in the right order, they're a blessing to us. But someone coming in to are people who understand that they are a colony, that they are citizens of heaven, living with that kind of vision, they will come in and they will come to understand this is what life is all about. Meaning, purpose. I mean, looking for out there, I found it in the weirdest of places. Found it amongst the people of God. Found it in church. I found it amongst the colony of heaven. This is the vision that we want us to catch over the next couple of weeks. We invite our ministry team up in just a little while. Even though I've talked about a response time, we're not going to have one this morning. We do have morning tea though. That can be our response time. So we break cookies together and congregate. What I want us to do is just finish up in prayer, but why don't we stand to our feet?

0: My prayer for all of us over the next couple of weeks, beyond that, you know, believing that $241,000 is going to come in over the course of the next year. And the reason we're believing for that is because we believe that the things that we're resourcing are important for us to continue to do the things that we are called to do. But more than that, because Prepare the Way is not just about an offering, I'm believing that all of us will get a fresh vision of who Jesus is and this life that we are called to live as citizens of heaven. Here's what I want to challenge you with. Because in my own faith, in my own life, in my own world with God, here's where I get into a problem. When I assume that I'm seeing Jesus clearly and I have nothing else to press into or learn. When I assume that the vision of Jesus, that who I think Jesus is, when I think, well, that's all squared away and sorted, what I'm doing is closing my heart to any areas of deception or any areas where I'm still projecting my image of Jesus onto Him. Joel shared a couple of weeks ago that, you know, Peter had right in the middle of the Gospel of Mark, right bang smack in the middle, Peter has this incredible revelation that Jesus is the Messiah. But Peter spends the rest of the book in the Gospel of Mark trying to figure out what kind of Messiah. Because as soon as he gets this revelation, Jesus, you are the Messiah, he then goes and rebukes Jesus for saying that he's going to go to the cross because he hadn't yet received a revelation of what kind of Messiah. In other words, he had a vision of Jesus that didn't align with who Jesus really was. And I think all of us have areas of our heart that are at some level not seeing Jesus clearly. And so my prayer for us is that our vision would be refocused and sharpened, that we would see Jesus more clearly, and that by seeing Jesus more clearly, we would come to understand who we are more clearly, and that we would see a people with an inner fire having a gospel impact on the world around them. Amen. So why don't you hold out your hands? Lord Jesus, we acknowledge and recognize that our hearts have blind spots, that we only see in a mirror dimly. Lord, we're doing our absolute best, and our heart is that we would see you more and more clearly. And so, Holy Spirit, we pray that you can do what only you can do. Help us to see the blind spots. Search our heart. The areas that we have closed off. We've tried to box you in. Maybe even we tried to box in, this is what a move of God looks like. This is what revival looks like. And you're going to take us in a completely different direction. Maybe that's a thing. Maybe that's something we need to let go of. Lord, we just surrender all of our hearts and our lives and our minds, all of our ideas, all of our opinions. We surrender it. We lay it at your feet. We pray that you would sharpen our vision. Help us to see more clearly, that we might have an impact on the world around us. In Jesus' name we pray. Amen.
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3: Yeah, well, I hope you enjoyed that message from Dayspring Church. I actually think I repeated last week's, but anyway, it was worth hearing again. It's really good, Citizens of Heaven. Yeah, and just to remind you about the Jeremy Riddle, the call to repentance from sundown tonight till sundown tomorrow night. Just, you know, get together with some friends. You know, repent. It's not about your salvation. It's not about that at all. It's about getting down on our knees and just repenting on behalf of ourselves for personal things, or maybe the church in general, our country, our, you know, our families. Excuse me. The nations, whatever it is. But it's about reconnecting with God. Oh, my goodness. All right, just a couple of community announcements. The Youth Collective is on Mondays from 3:30 to 5 p.m. at the Candos Community Hall. It's combined with council. I don't understand what that is. 8 to 14 years old. It's been written on as well. But what it is a safe and inclusive space for kids and young teens to hang out, socialise, be creative and have fun after school. And it's free. All right? So that's really important. Okay, well, we're heading into the next hour, so please stay tuned to KRRFM.

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2: 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Come along and have fun and keep warm or keep moving in spring. Also, Willabelle Grindley Bennett and Hayley Zena Poynton have an exhibition at the Way Out Art Space. It's called Checks and Balances. Someone should do that with me. I need some checks and balances. From the 27th of September until the 29th of November this year. Exhibition opening is on Saturday the 26th of September from 4 p.m. to 6 p.m. and it looks really exciting and interesting. So I would get along there and have a look. It's there for just over a month. So make the most of it. And they've got a nice little cafe down there as well. You know, just make an afternoon of it, or a morning, or whatever time of the day you have. Okay, so I've got more music and more sponsorship coming up. So please, whatever you do, stay tuned to KRRFM.
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1: Something doesn't seem quite right. 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

0: IGA. Candos is a proud sponsor of KRRFM. So I hope that you enjoyed the program tonight. Those specials are on sale. I did say that till the 22nd of September. Okay. All right. So I hope you enjoyed the program tonight, the message and everything else that was part of what made tonight what it is. I hope there's something about that call to repentance from Jeremy Riddle has impacted you, and even just go and find out a little bit more about it would be great, because I just think it is such a pivotal moment in time and in God's church standing up and standing, being fully equipped with the armor of God and standing at this time and just... If you know, it says in the word, if my people will humbly, you know, bow before me and pray, repent, seek my face, that stuff, that's when change can happen. Anyway, God bless you all. Stay safe. I pray that for peace in every household, healing in every household, wholeness and prosperity, enough resources, time, energy, strength, finances, whatever it is, to meet your own needs and to be able to bless others when the need arises. And most of all, I pray that you know Jesus and you choose him as your Lord and Saviour. God bless. Stay safe. See you next time.
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2: 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We are the home of creative Sonic Exotica, and every week I bring you the very latest in global world music scene, digital beats, contemporary jazz, bit of dub thrown in there as well. And in the first hour of this edition, we hear a new track from a fabulous ensemble of West African women singers, as well as a group of Cuban musicians living in Ecuador, and the collaboration between Italian, Finnish, and Chilean musos. That's an unusual one. Plus, some new reggae from New Caledonia, right here in the Pacific. Our favorite Aussie Moroccan musician finally releases some new music of his own. And the latest world jazz from the UK, and more from South Africa as well. And in the second hour of the program, if you're sticking around for that on your own good community station, and I do hope you are, our very, very special guest this week is one of the funkiest jazz bassists anywhere on this planet or anywhere else, Mr. Marcus Miller, who of course played with and produced the late period of Miles Davis's career, and he's going to be out here himself, Marcus Miller, out here touring in Oz once again in April of next year. And I caught up with him the other week, and bring that to you in the second hour of the program, right here in the Tiki Lounge Remix. And to kick things off for this first hour, we do have a track from the group known as Les Amazons d'Afrique, a wonderful, wonderful ensemble of a variety of West African women who have been singing together now. The lineup changes a little bit, but they're always good. Here they are, Les Amazons d'Afrique, and the track Ife, right here in the Tiki Lounge.

0: And that's a track called Sácalo de Fuera, translates as take it out. And that comes from a group known as Matu y la Tribu, Matu and the Tribe. And Matu is a woman originally from Italy. She's based in Finland these years. Her real name is Lisa Marcella Martanen, but she goes by Matu. And she plays there in Finland with a group of South American musicians from Chile. So we got an Italian, Finnish, Chilean collaboration there. And it sounds pretty good. And that's the Didjdu remix of that track. Didjdu is a producer out of Italy as well. And that track has been included on a new compilation album out called Turntables on the Caribbean, Volume 2. It's a play on the name of the label, which is Turntables on the Hudson out in New York City, but this is Turntables on the Caribbean, music from South and Central America with remixes done as well. It's a good new album from that label, Turntables on the Hudson. They always put out good sounds. Here's another track from the same album. This one comes from Leonardo Milano de Cuba. He's, of course, from Cuba, and the track features Noel Batista. Now, Noel was also originally from Cuba, but he's moved down to Ecuador in South America, where he currently lives in a mountainous region down there, which he says is sort of reminiscent of eastern Cuba. And this is a track called Que Tu Tien, translates as What You Have. From Cuba and a little bit of Ecuador, Leonardo Milano de Cuba featuring Noel Batista from the album Turntables on the Caribbean, Volume 2, right here in the Tiki Lounge.
1: Que lo

Yeah, and that's a track called For All, and it's the title track of a brand new album from Mr. Marcus Gadd from New Caledonia, right here in the Pacific, not far off the coast of North Queensland at all, also known to the indigenous people there as Kanaky, because Caledonia was actually part of Scotland when it was named by British explorers out here in the Pacific, but most people do know it as New Caledonia or Kanaky these years. And Marcus Gadd is from there. He's a big reggae star from New Caledonia. The capital, of course, is Noumea. And that new album, For All, is out on the Easy Star label, also through the High label and Big Scoop label. So three of them combining together there to distribute that new album from Marcus Gadd. And he's been on the scene there for a number of years now, always putting out a good Pacific reggae sound and making some inroads into Europe and even to the home of reggae, Jamaica, as well. Here's another track from it. This one's simply called Home. From New Caledonia, or Kanaky if you prefer, once again, Marcus Gadd, right here in the Tiki Lounge.

A track called Umbara Miskan from Morocco, and right here in Australia, that's Mr. Julian Belbashir. New single from him, it's been a while. His debut album came out back in 2022, wonderful album called Babdukala. And Julian, of course, used to be the drummer for the fine Australian band called Oka, but he's been out on his own for a while now, and based mainly in Morocco these years, in the beautiful town of Essaouira. I went over there and toured with him around Morocco a couple of years ago. Wonderful experience over there. Some great, great music that he and his entourage are making. And he's got a brand new album on its way. It'll be out in the new year in February. The album will be called The Golden Light. And it's inspired by that fleeting golden hour just before dusk in North Africa. But this single, Umbara Miskan, it tells the story of Umbara, the poor or the unfortunate ones who are left standing outside the sacred shrine in ripped clothes, brewing tea from discarded leaves, while those richer folks remain comfortable inside, sipping tea in their slippers, it says here. It's wonderful new music, and it was recorded over 2 years across Morocco, Mali, Australia, and Canada, and it's produced in partnership with Mr. Godrigues from the group Godtet, and it's co-produced and co-written by Alex Richardson from right here in Australia. We really look forward to this full album when it comes out, but at least we've got this single for now. Julian Belbashir, and that name is spelled B-E-L-B-A-C-H-I-R. Julian Belbashir, Moroccan father, but born and raised right here in Oz. Look forward to the full album. And you're right here in the Tiki Lounge Remix, where we've also got some new music from Germany and the group called The Sandman Project. They got a new album coming out called Heart Forever on the Batoff label. And the album is entirely composed, arranged, and produced by guitarist, composer, and bandleader Tal Sandman, who moves from Jaffa in Israel to Leipzig in Germany a while back. And that's where the Sandman Project is based, rooted in psychedelic groove, Middle Eastern musicality, funk, jazz, bit of desert rock. It's pretty good stuff. They've just released this first single from this album. It's called Questions, Answers. Have a listen. Once again, from the new album coming out called Heart Forever, this is The Sandman Project, right here in the lounge.

on a track called Blow Your Trumpet. That is the UK band called the Ezra Collective, EZRA, from a brand new album from them called Here Because of Hope on the Partisan label. Played you a track from that last week here in the program. The full album has now been released, and it's pretty good stuff. Ezra Collective, very jazzy, very Afrobeat as well. Two of the members, the two brothers on drums and bass, their father was from Nigeria. They grew up listening to Afrobeat, so it's no surprise that it plays an important part of their own music in Ezra Collective. They've been out here to Australia before. Wonderful live group, and they're just about to be here again. They'll be performing out in Perth on the 30th of September, in Brisbane on the 2nd of October, Sydney on October the 3rd, and Melbourne on October the 4th. Those Sydney and Melbourne dates are part of the Move My Way Festival. Here's another track from the new album. This one's called The Last Stand. And that album title again is called Here Because of Hope, from the UK, Ezra Collective, right here in the Tiki Lounge.

And that's a track called Uzala, and it comes from the great young saxophonist from South Africa by the name of Linda Sikakane. I played you a track from this new album from him, and the album is simply called Linda. It's out on the Blue Note label. Played you a track from that a couple weeks ago here in the program. That's another one, Uzalo, from Linda Sikakane. And he's duetting there with his brother, Thabo Sikakane, as well. Good album. And that's all we've got time for this first hour of the Tiki Lounge Remix. I hope you're enjoying what you're listening to. I hope you and your own good community station are sticking around for the second hour, because our very, very special guest is jazz funkmeister, bassist extraordinaire, Mr. Marcus Miller, who's going to be out here in Australia again in April of 2027. Tour has just been announced. Good to catch up with Marcus. Hope you can listen in. If for some reason you can't, you can always catch up on that second hour by listening to the podcasts on either Mixcloud or Soundcloud. Check them out for Marcus Miller in part two of this week's edition of the program, which of course is produced in the studios of 2BBFM in Bellingen, New South Wales, that's on Goombanga country, and it's distributed all around this big land through the good graces of CRN, the Community Radio Network, with support from the Community Broadcasting Foundation. See you in the second hour, here in the Tiki Lounge Remix.

Yeah, it's a very funky sound of Mr. Marcus Miller from his 2018 album called Laid Black on the Blue Note label. Trip Trap's the name of that one. And Marcus Miller is our very special guest for this second hour of this edition of the Tiki Lounge Remix. If you're not familiar with Marcus, well, you really, really should be. He's one of the funkiest bass players going. He's a musician, a songwriter, a record producer, and he worked with trumpeter Miles Davis, pianist Herbie Hancock, singer Luther Vandross, and saxophonist Wayne Shorter and David Sanborn, amongst others. He was actually the main songwriter and producer on three of Miles Davis's albums, Tutu in 1986, music from the film Siesta in 1987, and the 1989 album Amandla. And Marcus is an internationally acclaimed bassist, composer, and producer. He's been a transformative force in the music industry for over four decades. He's 67 years old these days, and he's a five-time Grammy Award winner and a UNESCO Artist for Peace. His signature bass style and creative ingenuity have helped shape the sound of modern jazz, rhythm and blues, and urban film scores for decades. And he's got a credit list spanning well over 500 recordings, ranging from Beyoncé to Miles Davis, and his characteristic bass sound can be heard on Limitless' catalog of classic hits. Check him out online. You'll find them all listed there. Marcus Miller, our special guest this hour here in the Tiki Lounge. But just before I start my conversation with Marcus, I want to play you one more track from him. This is another one from that same album, from 2018 album Laid Black, and this one features another wonderful bass player, Miss Michelle Endegeo Cello on the vocals, and this is called Rush Over. Marcus Miller on the bass, right here in the Tiki Lounge Remix.

0: On the line from Los Angeles, I am speaking to one of the very funkiest men on the planet, Mr. Marcus Miller. Welcome back. Nice to talk to you. It's been quite some years since we talked, Marcus.
1: Yeah, how are you?
0: I'm doing very, very well. Marcus, you've just been announced that you're coming back down here to Oz in April of next year on what's currently a 5-day tour, but I wouldn't be surprised if more dates are added to that. You were out here two years ago for the Melbourne International Jazz Festival. What are your memories of that short tour 2 years ago out here?
1: The main feeling that I had when we did those shows was from the audience and from the people that I was meeting was, it's about time. You know, this is the first time we came down there. I think I came down maybe 10 years ago to do a few clinics.
0: Yeah.
1: But this is the first time I was there with a band to really do what we do. So it was about time, and it was really beautiful. Of course, you know, you guys just are so cool down there. And the people were so welcoming and warm, man. So it was really a beautiful experience.
0: You played at that Melbourne International Jazz Festival back then. You did a big outdoor show at the Sydney Meyer Bowl there. You opened for Herbie Hancock, and then you played with Herbie when he did his set. Do you recall that?
1: I do now. Yeah, you know, I don't do many sideman gigs anymore, but whenever Herbie calls, you know, put everything down.
0: Yeah.
1: And do it. As a matter of fact, we just did a show at the Hollywood Bowl here in Los Angeles. It was, celebrating Miles Davis's centennial birthday.
0: Yeah.
1: His heavenly birthday. And, of course, I put everything down to do that with Herbie. So to open for him in Melbourne was cool. And then come in and play some notes with him was even more cool.
0: I saw a video of that show at the Hollywood Bowl just yesterday. I watched that online, and you had an all-star lineup there, Terrence Blanchard, Christian McBride, Kenny Garrett, so many, many people, and Herbie as well, everybody gathering together to celebrate what would have been Miles's 100th birthday this year, which is kind of mind-blowing. Can you imagine what Miles would have been like if he'd lived to 100? He would have been a rascal still, wouldn't he?
1: Oh, man, he would have been, like, unmanageable. he was already something else. You know, he passed. I think he was 65 when he passed.
0: Mm.
1: And he was already, you know, like, it's not like he ever did not speak his mind. So I can't imagine what he would be saying to everybody as he approached 100 years. But, we're trying to carry on his spirit. You know, a lot of people ask me, what do you think Miles would have been doing now? And I just say, look, man, I have no idea. You know, you can't. Or they ask me, where's jazz going in the future? And you just don't know because, music kind of reflects the times that we're living in. So it's like asking what's going to happen in the future. We don't know, but we know that the music will reflect that.
0: And, of course, jazz now has a history of, over 120 years. There's lots of different eras in that looking back now. As we're saying, Miles would have been 100. John Coltrane would have been 100 this year because they were virtually the same age as well. It's pretty mind-blowing to think of these fellas and their place in history and now the place of you and others who are carrying on this long, long tradition.
1: Yeah, it's amazing because I'm able to say when they ask me, you know, what does Miles represent to you? I'm able to say, I think he was one of the most important artists of the 20th century. And that's reasonable to say. You know, the century is over, and it was an incredible century, especially with jazz. Jazz was born in the 20th century, and it's still going strong. And it, like you said, every 10, 15 years or so, it morphs to reflect whatever's going on in this ever-changing world. So it's really incredible to see how history is formed. It's incredible to have met, lived, played music with these guys who are now, to younger people, just historical figures. It's, it's really a trippy thing, you know?
0: Mm. Of course, Marcus, Miles played a central role in your own career, and you continue to honor and maintain his legacy. Do you ever get tired of talking about Miles? You know, you get asked about him constantly, I know, but do you ever think, oh, God, another Miles question?
1: Well, I'll tell you, there are some guys in the Miles family who I think are tired of speaking about Miles. For me, because of course, I got to do some incredible things with Miles, but I also had things that I did in the R&B world with people like Luther Vandross and Aretha Franklin and Chaka Khan, and then, you know, kind of instrumental funk jazz with David Sanborn. So, you know, I think a lot of people resent it because they feel like there's more that I did in my life besides just playing with Miles. But for me, because, you know, I get asked about Luther, I get asked about David Sanborn, I get asked about everybody. So it's pretty well balanced. So it doesn't bother me. As a matter of fact, I'm happy to talk about it because it was, like you said, very important period of my life.
0: You mentioned that Miles was, I believe, 65 when he passed. You're 67 this year. And
1: That's tripping me out.
0: I'm just wondering what that means to you, to be 67 now, to be heading towards 70. The career you've had is just an astonishing one, isn't it? What do you think, looking back now over all these years? What's your overall feeling? Just the one of being grateful?
1: Yeah, you said it. Just complete gratitude. And just like, okay, let's continue on. You know, you're feeling pretty good. Let's see what else you can come up with. But with a lot of people that I made music with not being here anymore, that's really a trip. You know, I was always the youngest guy in the band. You know, I was the youngest guy in Miles's band. I was always, all the musicians that I played with were always 8, 9, 10, you know, 15 years older than me. So it's taken me a while to get used to being the dude who is the one who's been around. You know, I'll be on the tour bus with my band, and I'll be telling a story that, for me, just happened a little while ago. And then I look at them, and their eyes are big, you know, like, wow, man, I wasn't even born then, you know. And I'm realizing, okay, you're that dude, you know, you're that guy who has these stories that these young musicians need to hear. So I'm slowly but surely kind of growing into that role.
0: You become one of the elders. It's good.
1: Yeah, one of them dudes. You know, I remember back in 1983, you know, and they're looking at me like, wow, man.
0: Ancient history. ancient.
1: Exactly.

0: Merci. Alex Hahn, Christian Scott, Ronald Bruner, Federico Pena, yours truly, Marcus Miller. Thank you. Thank you to Miles Davis. Miles, we love you. Je t'adore. À la prochaine, Lyon. Merci, au revoir.
1: The track Full Nelson, Perfect Way, written by Marcus Miller, and him performing on the bass there, along with Christian Scott doing the Miles Davis trumpet parts, and Alex Hahn on saxophone there, amongst others. That comes from Marcus's 2011 album called Tutu Revisited, going back and reinterpreting the music from the album Tutu that came out originally from Miles Davis in 1986, which Marcus produced and wrote most of it. Great, great album, and nice to hear Marcus playing on that, because Marcus Miller is our very special guest for this edition of the Tiki Lounge Remix, and he'll be touring out here in Australia in April. I'll be giving you the dates for that at the end of the interview, so stay tuned for that. Marcus Miller, our special guest here in the Tiki Lounge. Speaking of gratitude, Marcus, the other week I saw online the video that you did for Father's Day, I think it was a few years ago, where you were talking about your own father who lived to the age of 92. My father lived in 92 as well, so I can relate. And you were talking about the song that you wrote called Preacher's Kid and the gratitude that you felt toward your father, who kind of put off his own career. He could have been a strong player himself and had a larger career, but he put that aside for the sake of the family. And that was very moving to have you tell that story there about him and the way his choices affected you. That video keeps coming up and around every year, doesn't it now?
2: Yeah, every year, every Father's Day, it comes around. And I'm very, very, you know, honored that people are touched by that story. My dad, my parents, it was nothing special for me to have two parents who were on my case about education and supporting me when I showed a love for music. It only became special, man, when I kind of went out into the world and met so many people who didn't have that, you know, met so many people who had to figure stuff out on their own. And so every year, man, it got bigger and more important. I had more and more gratitude for my father making the decision to put off his own career. It wasn't like he wasn't playing. He played in church, he played weddings, he played funerals. Anytime the community needed to get together, my father was there behind the organ, you know. So he had a cousin, Wynton Kelly, who was a tremendous piano player.
1: Absolutely.
2: Wynton played with Miles, Wynton played with Wes Montgomery, Wynton played with everybody. And so it made it even kind of more stark for my dad to make the decision to, you know, support his family, especially with Wynton out there doing his thing, you know.
1: Mm-hmm.
2: Unfortunately, Wynton died like at the age of 39, right?
1: Mm.
2: So it could have been really understandable if my father said, you know what, I'm really discouraging you from becoming a professional musician because the life is hard, and, you know, I want you to be around. But instead, when he saw, man, how important music was to me, music was important to him, so of course, he understood that part. And, you know, he just kind of said, just be careful, you know, and please just keep your head on. And, you know, that was just beautiful of him to do that.
1: And the pride that he had of seeing you carry on and have a brilliant career that he could watch and be part of.
2: Oh, yeah, he was absolutely part of it. And I would call him regularly, say, Dad, I got this F major chord with an F sharp in the bass, man. I don't know what to name it. I'm trying to write out this chart. What should I? And then he'd go into his whole, well, you know, it depends on the application. And he'd go into his whole thing. And I would just let him go, man. It was just so so wonderful.
1: One of the things about that video of you doing that song for your dad is that you're playing clarinet on that instead of the bass that you're so well known for. But it's really moving to see you play. It's kind of rare, isn't it?
2: Well, that instrument is a bass clarinet, right?
1: Yeah.
2: That was the instrument that I started with.
1: Okay.
2: I actually started with a wooden wind instrument called a recorder. It might have a different name.
1: No. We know that. We know them as recorders as well.
2: Yeah. So they, you know, they give kids when they're 8 years old just something to make some music with. But then I went to the clarinet pretty soon after that. And my dad would put it this way. I had to audition for the arts school when I was getting ready to audition for high school. They have an art school called the LaGuardia School in New York. Mm-hmm. And I played Mozart's clarinet concerto. And my dad, you know, would accompany me on the piano so I could practice and get it together ready for my audition. So the clarinet was very important in terms of the way my dad and my relationship. Mm-hmm. Of course, I started playing the bass pretty soon after I started the clarinet, and I played that outside of school and, you know, in funk bands and soul bands. But with my dad, it was about the clarinet. So it was a fitting, as far as I was concerned, it was fitting to use that instrument when doing a tribute to my dad. Mm. Although I had to switch to the bass clarinet because I needed a little bit more gravity in the sound.
1: Mm. What do you think, Marcus, about the way bass is being played these days? You set the levels for a lot of people who you have a very imitated sound by a lot of young bass players these days. Where do you think bass is going these days? Where do you see it heading?
2: Well, the first big change was when they started adding strings to mm-hmm. the bass.
1: Mm-hmm.
2: You know, first it was 5 strings, 6 strings. Some guys are playing 7-string basses. So it's almost kind of crazy to call it a bass, because it's a bass and a treble. You know, it goes very high into the guitar range and very low, even lower than the original 4-string bass.
1: Mm-hmm.
2: So that gives musicians who choose this instrument a lot of options, a lot of things they can do with it. The funny part is, at least in pop music, not a lot of bass guitars happening these days.
1: Mm-hmm.
2: You know, it's a lot of synthesized bass. So these kids who are playing a bass instrument now, they don't really feel confined to just holding it down. That's what we used to call it when you're playing the bass, like in a funk band or soul band. You had to hold.

hold it down. You had to play that bass line, that funky bass line, and don't let it go. And, you know, I don't think they feel that kind of responsibility because, you know, there's no bass player holding it down these days. I mean, of course there are some holdouts, but they're more interested in creating other kinds of colors. So the instrument is evolving. It's not that old an instrument. It was created in 1955, at least the bass guitar was. So there's still plenty of places for it to go. But I think it's going to be an instrument that, you know, some kids play by themselves, you know, like you would play a classical guitar by yourself. A lot of stuff includes involves musicians playing by themselves these days because of social media and everybody's posting, you know, these 20-second clips of them playing by themselves. So there's a lot of bedroom musicians happening these days. And I'm hoping that the art of playing with people doesn't kind of get left by the wayside because that's really, really special. It's very, very human. And I think we don't want to let that go.

0: Ooh, yeah, a lesson in funky bass there from Marcus Miller and Friends. Papa Was a Rolling Stone. That's a live version that was recorded at the North Sea Jazz Festival in 2015, the same year the original came out on Marcus's 2015 album called Aphrodisia. And of course, Marcus Miller, who will be touring out here in Australia once again in April 2027, is our very special guest for this edition of the Tiki Lounge Remix. Marcus, who's in your own band these days? Who are you going to be bringing out here to Australia in April of next year?
1: Well, I have a drummer named Anwar Marshall. These guys are young guys, you know. Anwar, you know, I'm always testing him when we play our sound check. Mm-hmm. I play old bass lines from the 70s to see if he knows the beat. And his dad did a very good job because he told me his dad would grill him, would test him on knowing all the old school, you know, Larry Graham and Bootsy and... Mm-hmm. And Earth, Wind, and Fire, he knows it all, so I'm very impressed by him.
0: All the funksters.
1: I have a piano player. His name is Xavier Gordon, another young guy who's just great. And they've been in my band for a while, so, you know, I'm trying to make sure that I impart as much experience, as much knowledge as I can about playing together. I have a saxophonist named Donald Hayes, who any gospel record from the 1990s, if you've listened to any of it that came out in that decade, Donald's on it. He's from Memphis, totally so soulful, and he carries on that Memphis tradition of the blues and R&B, and he's really tremendous. And then I have Russell Gunn, the trumpet player.
0: Oh, yeah.
1: And Russell's from, you know, he's been around, like, when Branford Marsalis first decided to go in a more funky direction in the 90s, he had a very, very young Russell Gunn in the band. The band was called Buckshot LaFunk.
0: Yeah,
1: and
0: I remember
1: Russell
0: that.
1: Gunn was in.
0: I remember Buckshot.
1: Yeah, there you go. And then, you know, he's done his own albums, Ethnomusicology. He did a series of maybe three or four albums where he had big band and incorporated the big band sound with hip hop. So he's been doing some interesting things. And he's from Miles' hometown of East St. Louis. So he's got that feeling. So, that's the band, and like I said, we've been traveling and doing our thing, so we were there 2 years ago in Australia, and people really loved it, so yeah. This will be part two.
0: And Russell really, you know, is very much in the Miles tradition, isn't he? I'm sure he would acknowledge that, and that allows you to play all that music from that time period that's part of both Miles' career and your career.
1: Absolutely. You know, he is really interested in not playing all the notes, just playing the ones that speak to people.
0: Yeah.
1: And, of course, I really appreciate that. Of course, that's what Miles was famous for. And, you know, he does a great job. He, of course, he injects his own personality in there also. But him coming from, like, the same neighborhood as Miles is pretty cool. Yes. Last time we played in St. Louis, Russell took the band to Miles' house where he grew up, which it's now a museum. Mm-hmm. You know, it's a small house, but they made it a museum. And we just hung out, man, and Russell pulled his trumpet out in Miles' practice room and started playing some notes, man. So we really enjoyed watching that connection.
0: I grew up myself in Kansas City, Marcus, so I know that St. Louis scene as well over there. I used to go over there and visit and hear some music over there. Yeah, Marcus, it seems to me well and truly time for a new album from you. We haven't had a new studio album since when? Was Laid Black your last studio? 2018, yeah. That's a long time in between albums. You got something on the boil here? We going to hear something new pretty soon?
1: Yeah, man, I got a lot of stuff. Matter of fact, it's been a while since I had a new album out, but 2027 is going to be a very cool year for me. I'm trying to figure out what music to put out first, put it that way. So I've got a lot of directions that I've been working on simultaneously. So, and I've been doing some cool projects as well. There's a filmmaker artist named Steve McQueen. Are you familiar with Steve McQueen?
0: No, only the actor.
1: right. This is an African-American, he's an African Brit.
0: Okay.
1: His name is Steve McQueen. There was a movie he did called 12 Years a Slave, which was a very popular movie.
0: Yeah, absolutely.
1: And he also does, like museum projects. And, you know, he made a documentary about this high-rise, low-income building that caught fire in London. It was high-rise, like, you know, 30 floors, and the top two floors caught fire. It was really terrifying. He made a documentary about that. But he had an idea to do a project that was in a museum, huge space, two football fields long, concrete, nothing except these lights installed in the ceiling that make every color from ultraviolet to infrared slowly changing from one end of the spectrum to the other over like 30 minutes, and just bass. And he wanted us to evoke the feeling of being in the bottom of a slave ship, just not knowing where you're going, not knowing who your captors are, not knowing if you'd ever see your family again. And he said he wanted five bass players. So I got Michelle Ndegi Acello playing electric bass. I got Aston Barrett, you know, whose dad played with Bob Marley, playing reggae bass. I have a brother named Mamadou from Senegal who played a bass Ngoni, which is an African version of a bass guitar, and an acoustic bass played by a protege of Christian McBride, 16-year-old Laura Martin, who's fantastic. And we just played this music that just evoked this feeling of being in limbo and not knowing where you're going. It came out beautifully. We'll probably, you know, it's been in a museum in New York, then in Basel, Switzerland, and it's going to debut in Paris in February. And we're thinking about releasing the actual music to this project because it's really something special.
0: Sounds fascinating.
1: A lot going on.
0: Sounds fascinating, Marcus. And listen, it's going to be good to have you back out here again in 2027. I'm hoping to catch you probably at the Sydney gig. And I look forward to hearing you and seeing you there again. Thanks so much for some of your time today. Much respect. And keep it funky, man.
1: Absolutely. Thank you, man. Good to talk to you. Appreciate it, man.

Yeah, a little bit of solo bass groove there, recorded by Mr. Marcus Miller at his home during COVID when nobody could go anywhere. And those dates for Marcus and his band live down here in Australia in April of 2027. He'll be in Perth on April the 12th, in Brisbane on April 15th, in Sydney on April 16th, Melbourne on the 17th, and down in Adelaide on the 18th of April. Tickets are on sale now. Check them out online. And don't miss Marcus Miller, live in Australia, funky as ever. And thanks for him for taking time to talk to us here this week in the Tiki Lounge Remix.

And that is just about all the time we've got for this edition of the Tiki Lounge Remix. And over a little bit of Marcus's Preacher's Kid, which is the track we were talking about dedicated to his father. That's about all the time we've got. And the program, of course, is produced in the studios of 2BBB in Bellingen, New South Wales. That's on Goombanger Country. And it's heard on over 65 community stations all around this big land, like the incredible one you're listening to right now. 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And if you'd like to listen back to either this or any other programs in the Tiki Lounge series, you can catch them anytime you like. 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My name is Seth Jordan, closing up the Tiki Lounge for another week. 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Adios, amigos. Ciao, ciao for now. Leave you with just a little bit more from Marcus Miller and Friends. See you next week.

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0: 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Welcome once again to Live from Studio 3. My name is Phoenix. I'll be bringing you through the night. And it went robotic for a second. Here in the studio tonight, a delightful presence in the Adelaide music scene, describing her songs as sweet Americana tales from the heart. No. It's Paula Standing.
1: Thanks. Phoenix.
0: I'm getting the hoot and the regular mixed.
1: Yes. So, this great pleasure being here tonight, where I'm really quite enthused to be playing live in the radio.
0: And it's not just you.
1: And it's not just me.
0: Who've we got?
1: I've got a whole band. We've got Steve Loss on guitar and mandolin tonight. Ooh. Not at the same time. We've got Sheila Loss on the banjo. And we've got Nigel Sweeting on the double bass. And we've got Ashley Turner on the fiddle. So, yeah. We played the Jade last Friday and did all this, so we should all know what we're doing.
0: What a merry fine band you have. How, for our listeners, I'll do a quick background. Mm-hmm. How long have you been recording, releasing music for?
1: I started releasing music, I think, in about 2014, 2013 maybe.
0: Wow.
1: Actually, 2013 released music has been taken down and I started then doing more in 2014, so we'll just say 2014.
0: Yeah. And what was your background before that? Where did you grow up?
1: I grew up in far north Queensland, lovingly known as FNQ or FNQ. Yeah. And so we came down to Adelaide in 96 on a bit of a whim, really, but we've stayed here, so it worked out. I've always done music, obviously, but I only started really doing full-time music in 2013. Up till then I used to work in disabilities for a long time, and then I ended up with an office job in admin, and then they gave me a redundancy package and I skipped out of there without falling down the wonky stairs, and have been happy ever since.
0: Did that fund a very happy music career?
1: It did, yeah. Shout out to Compass Group for handing me lots of money.
0: A patron of the arts,
1: yeah,
0: truly.
1: Yeah, true patron of the arts.
0: Well, listeners, this is Paula Standing here on 3D Radio. We're going to hear another three songs and then we'll come back for a bit more of a chat.
1: Yep, cool.

We're going to carry on with another song that we released a little while back, a single called Ordinarily.

0: Paula Standard. Oh my God. Incredible. Three songs here for our listeners. And also tonight we are broadcasting on the Community Radio Network, which means we're going all over Australia.
1: Oh, whoa.
0: National broadcast. Hi to everyone in your lounge in Perth.
1: Oh, hopefully I might have some family in Queensland listening. Hey.
0: Yeah. I don't know where to begin with those three songs. They were all beautiful.
1: Oh, thank you. Thank you.
0: So ordinarily in the middle there,
1: yeah,
0: that was just melancholy, beautiful, mm-hmm, slow, mm-hmm, mm-hmm. And then Pink Feather Dress.
2: Back
0: latest,
2: up again.
0: Yeah, yeah. Latest single or the
1: Well, it's the album. Title track of the album. So I was saying earlier, I've done a music video for this one. Haven't done a music video in about 5 years, so this is the first one off the ramp for this particular album. It was shot here in Adelaide.
0: What was the Pink Feather Boa budget?
1: I can't tell you. It was pretty low.
0: Had to get a grant for that. Oh, no.
1: It was, yeah, no, well, okay. Shout out to Phil O'Brien, who did the video shoot. He's a fabulous singer-songwriter and videographer. He was recommended to me by Don Morrison. I sent him my song and he got very excited and said, oh, yeah, we can do lots of stuff. And so I went off and I found myself two ballroom dancers. One, the wonderful Wendy Legg and her husband. So Wendy actually made a pink feather dress for the video out of some satin Wow. She had in her, happened to have in her cupboard that she didn't actually want to use for anything. So she did that, and I bought feather boas so she could put feathers on there. And I ended up with too many feather boas and feathers, so they were put everywhere at the launch the
0: That's
1: other night.
0: Merch.
1: Yes, yeah. It is. Yeah,
3: I wore one.
1: Yes, we had feather boas decorated the stage and it was cool. And Wendy was able to introduce me to a lady who managed an old hall that we could use in the video. It was over 100 years old, so it was the right age. Everything was perfect. It was amazing. So Nigel over there,
0: on bass.
1: Yes, and Jack Robins, you know, and my dear husband played the baddies in the video. And Jack did a marvellous job as the evil developer, and the other two stood around and nodded.
0: I think I need a recap of the story. How did the song come about? What?
1: Okay, so the Pink Feather Dress, the actual title I came up with in a songwriting group that I have with Sue Baker and Adrian Lovelock, and I decided when I took on this title that it could actually be used as a weapon. And so I wrote this song about, a mature age, I'm going to say, ballroom dancer who was fighting to save her old dance hall against developers. So that was the crux of the story. And so basically at the end, if you watch the video, it's on YouTube, you'll see that in the end they get a big crowd of people and they get the hall heritage listed so the developers can't knock it down. That's the story. But it's really cute. So, yeah, please go
0: now.
1: Online. It's been up on YouTube for the, when we released, a couple of weeks since we released the album. So, yeah, please get online and have a look and see what you think. Give it the thumbs up, please.
0: It goes a long way, doesn't it?
1: Does, yeah, yeah.
0: Paula Standing on Facebook, Instagram, all the places.
1: All the places, yeah. Well, it's Facebook and Instagram and YouTube, basically. Yeah. Everything else is beyond me.
0: Yeah. So the rest of the album, how did it all come about? How long did this collection of songs take to amass?
1: Oh, good. Yes.
3: 3 years ago.
1: We started this so long ago. It took me about 18 months, over a period of about 18 months to record with Quentin Ayres. And that was largely because it was just, you know, getting in, us all into the studio and all the rest of it. And then there was a bit of a gap between the first six songs because I had to go in and have surgery on for breast cancer. And then when I came back, these guys had taken off and gone to Turkey for a month. So, anyway, eventually we got back in the studio and did five more songs. And then that was finally finished at the end of that year, which was like 24, I think. And then last year I started to release singles. And then this year it was like, no, I've got to get the whole thing out now. It's gone on long enough. So it's been a few years. But the songs came about just over a period of time, writing songs with Adrian and Sue, and also I was in an online iHeart songwriting club, and I did songs on that, and just, yeah, it was so, I had a collection. Well, in COVID, you may remember. Yeah,
0: that was how you were reaching out.
1: I was doing a lot of songwriting during COVID. I think every time we sent a song in for the Hillbilly Hoot, I had a new one every week because we had to write a song once,
0: yeah,
1: a song a week. So there were loads.
0: For our listeners, that's our open mic night in the park. During COVID, it went online.
1: So
0: we took online submissions, and you bet Paula was a weekly.
1: Every week I had a new song. Yep. So, yeah. Some of them I've never sung again, but it was, they were there. Yeah. Mm. So that's the big long story of this album that's taken forever. But anyway, it's here now.
0: It's usually a collaborative process, it sounds like.
1: Yeah, well, the very first song, Here All Night, I actually wrote that with Emily A. Smith back in 2019.
0: The good times.
1: So that one's been burning a hole in my pocket for a long time. Yeah. So Pink Feather, Mirror and Hole, they're all I think those three songs actually that I just did, not Ordinarily, I came up with that on my own somehow, stuffing around with chords and making stuff up, and it just came out. That one, it took a long time to get it to come out, but it came out eventually.
0: Labour of love.
1: It was a bit like giving birth. But, yeah, so that's the story, and we've got some more if you'd like to hear them.
0: Let's hear them. Here on 3D, Paula Standing.

0: Okay, so we went up, now we're going down. That's how it goes. This is about a very sad story.
1: Two, three, four.

0: Ball of Standing, live from Studio 3. Songs of nostalgia, songs of love.
1: Yes.
0: Things that you could have heard on May the 8th if you went to the album release party.
1: That's right.
0: Yeah.
1: Yes.
0: Shame we didn't get you in earlier. How was the launch?
1: No, the launch went really well. I thoroughly enjoyed it. I hope everyone else did. I got a lot of good feedback, so that was good. I even sold some CDs. I've been selling that CD since it came out at the beginning of last year, so I did well to sell more. And which, in saying that, please realise that all of these songs are available online through every platform ever, and including Bandcamp. Mm. And you can, if you want to, you can even order the CD if you've got an actual CD player through my website, paulastanding.com.
0: You've still got ones in the car, surely.
1: I do. Yeah. I have ones in the car. So at gigs and stuff, you can...
2: At home and in the garage.
1: Yes, and under the bed and everywhere.
0: The storage lockers.
1: Yeah, and so, yeah, they're everywhere. So, what was I going to say? Oh, there's also, we're actually playing again, just a gig at Cafe Komodo at the end of May, so Friday night, the 29th. I can see Nigel checking his diary.
0: Nice little venue. Just off Prospect Road.
1: Yeah, yeah.
0: If you went there 10 years ago, I would have been making you some eggs and bacon in the kitchen.
1: Whoa, there you go.
2: That explains that bad dose of dysentery.
0: No, I think it's changed owners a few times, so it's very, very safe now.
1: Yes.
0: But a very nice place to have music in
1: Prospect.
0: Yes, it's
1: got a great little stage and stuff set up now, so it's good. It is very little. Yes, little, yes. So there's really only, we squeeze four people on there and that's it. But it's good. We have fun there. So, that's the major, it's a Friday night, 6 till 9. It's going to be packed, so you better book a table.
0: Nice little venue there. While we've got a few seconds left before you go into the last bracket here on 3D 93.7 and broadcasting live across the community radio network, Paula Standing. What got you into music? Because we heard at the top that you kind of had some rather dull office jobs. What sent you into music?
1: Well,
0: what inspired you to follow this path?
1: I have been doing music all my life. I sort of really didn't do a lot. After I got to Adelaide, I was in a choir and that was about it. And then somewhere along the line, my husband started buying mandolins and I picked that up and he goes one day, says, "You play a mandolin like guitar, you need to buy a guitar." So when Uncle... forgotten his name, Kevin, handed out $900 to everybody, I went and bought myself a Mini Mate. And
0: that's stimulating the economy.
1: Yeah, it was stimulating. I bought a Mini Mate and that sort of started me off getting my songs together. That's when I was started writing. And eventually I got a gig up at... Olympic Dam through a friend, and I played this gig and this lady said to me, "Oh, do you have a CD?" And I'm like, everyone must have CDs now. So I asked around and I eventually found Anthony Stewart and I recorded a covers album with him. And then I went back the year later and started recording my own songs, and then it got busy at work and then I didn't do anything for a couple of years, and then when I got made redundant I'm like, right, I'm going back and I'm going to do the rest of my songs.
0: Yeah, popular demand got you there.
1: Yeah, basically it was, I didn't really have anything else to do because I had a really bad back problem which was preventing me from really doing any sort of full-time work because I couldn't stand up for too long, couldn't sit down for too long, couldn't walk too far, couldn't carry anything. It was like, yeah, music. It's going to have to be.
0: Guitars are light enough.
1: Yeah, exactly. And I'd play, before then I was playing a piano and I'm like, I couldn't lug that around. So it was good that I'd started playing the guitar.
0: Definitely. Mm. Let's hear some of that. We're going to go out with a nice big bracket of songs.
1: Yep.
0: What are listeners going to hear?
1: We're going to hear first up a song, Key to It All. So if you listen carefully, you'll find out what the key is to it all.
0: Thanks to our wonderful players. Thanks to our sound. Thanks to 3D.
1: Thank you.
0: The mic is yours.
1: Phoenix.

0: So now we're going to take you back up again. The very last song. So this is our political one. It's all about the Billy Wheeler family.
1: Are we ready?
0: Yep.
1: One, two.

BBC News with Danielle Yawowiecka. Moscow and its surrounding region have come under sustained attack overnight by Ukrainian drones on the final day of parliamentary elections.

0: shot down more than 1,100 Ukrainian drones over Russia. In a statement, the mayor of Moscow, Sergei Sobyanin, claimed that since yesterday, 450 drones targeting the Russian capital had been repelled. But he admitted that the Moscow oil refinery, one of Russia's largest, had been hit, and not for the first time. He described the mass drone attack as unprecedented and an attempt to disrupt Russia's parliamentary election. Today is the third day of voting in an election that is tightly controlled by the Kremlin and which critics have dismissed as neither free nor fair nor transparent.
1: President Zelensky praised the hit on the oil refinery, adding a logistics retail hub outside Moscow was also hit. Germans are voting in two state elections that could further weaken Friedrich Merz's position as chancellor. The focus will be on how his conservative CDU performs in Berlin and in the northeastern state of Mecklenburg-Western Pomerania, where Jessica Parker reports.
2: In Berlin, the CDU is tussling for first place, according to polls, against the left party Die Linke. Then here in Mecklenburg-Vorpommern, the CDU, it's not a strong state for them traditionally anyway, but where they are at the moment is they've just been hovering above the 5% threshold that parties need to actually enter the parliament. And if the CDU fell out of the parliament here in Mecklenburg-Vorpommern, that would be a really catastrophic result for them, a first for the party.
1: South Korean defence officials say North Korea has fired two projectiles into the sea off its eastern coast. They said at least one was a short-range ballistic missile. Last week, Pyongyang fired multiple short-range weapons in what it described as a firepower drill. Israeli security forces say they've captured a Palestinian man suspected of shooting dead a Jewish settler in the occupied West Bank. The settler was among a group ritually bathing ahead of the Yom Kippur religious holiday. The Prime Minister, Benjamin Netanyahu, said that Israel would hold the shooter and associates to account. 10 lions have been found dead in the Ngorongoro conservation area in Tanzania. The local authorities say they're trying to identify those responsible. Here's Joanna Keane.
3: Ngorongoro's UNESCO-listed conservation area spans more than 8,000 square kilometres and provides a home to globally threatened species such as the black rhino. But it's also seen long-standing tensions between the local Maasai herder community and the government, which argues that population growth is encroaching on the wildlife habitat. The authorities say the 10 dead lions had ingested poison, but they haven't given further details.
1: BBC World News. Police in Pakistan are reported to have arrested Aleema Khan, the sister of the jailed former Prime Minister Imran Khan, ahead of a protest about his imprisonment. His political party is planning a demonstration next Sunday to demand his immediate release. He was jailed last year for 14 years for corruption, in a case his supporters say was politically motivated. The French authorities have opened a preliminary investigation into the Paris Saint-Germain president Nasser Al-Khelaifi over illegal conflict of interest allegations relating to negotiations over football broadcast rights. Mr. Al-Khelaifi is accused of trying to sway talks over TV rights for top-flight French football towards a Qatari-owned media company he chairs. Representatives for the Qatari businessman, who's also a member of European Football's executive committee, have dismissed the allegations as absurd. A 13-year-old Chinese swimming sensation, Yu Zidi, has won gold at the Asian Games in Japan. Jacob Evans reports.
4: Yu Zidi is so young, she wasn't even born when London hosted the Olympic Games in 2012. After cruising through qualifying, she led from start to finish in the 200-metre butterfly, winning by more than 3 seconds and setting a new Asian Games record. Despite that, Yu said the race was only so-so and that she wanted to perform better next time. Last year, she became the youngest ever medalist at the Swimming World Championships, aged just 12. However, she's not the youngest Asian Games medalist. A 12-year-old Indonesian girl, the skateboarder Bunga Niemas, won bronze in 2018.
1: The former England footballer Andros Townsend has escaped injury despite being knocked down by a motorised pitch roller in Thailand. Townsend, who plays in Thai League One, was warming up for a match when a staff member appeared to lose control of the vehicle, which then veered into his leg. Townsend later came on during the match as a substitute, helping his team secure a win. And that's the latest BBC News.
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Hello there and welcome to this week's episode of Global Village. My name's Habib, and for the next hour I'll be taking you on a musical journey that celebrates life through the culture and diversity of world music. Thanks for joining us for the program today. We have a wonderful show for you. Some of the countries we'll be visiting include Tunisia, Mali, Brazil, and Colombia. So wherever you may happen to be listening in this big wide world, sit back, get comfortable, because our magical carpet is about to take off. To start the show today, let's go to Cuba.

Music from the Ivory Coast in Africa by Dobet Nahore and the track Palea from the album Acoustic Africa. And before that, music from Lebanon by Rageb Alama and the track Saharuni Elil from the album World Groove. And to open the show today, music from Cuba by the late Polo Montañez and the song Canten from his album Guajiro Natural. 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Let's continue our musical journey now and go to Colombia.

The wonderful voice of Ismaël Lo, who comes from Senegal, and the track Tajebon from the album The Rough Guide to World Music. And before that, UK Indian singer Sushila Raman, who actually grew up here in Australia before going back to the UK in 1997, and the track Ye Mira Divanapan Hai, and that's from her album Love Trap. And to open that set, music from Colombia by Colombia Africa, and the track Jaloux Jaloux, and that's from the album Voodoo Love. You're listening to Global Village across Australia on the Community Radio Network. Hope you're enjoying the program so far. Let's continue our musical journey now and go to Brazil.

music from Mali by Umu Sangare and the track Kai Ni Wura from the album simply titled Umu. And before that, music from France by Les Tetraides and the track Un Petit Air from the album Cuisine Non-Stop. And to open that set, music from Brazil by the Ipanimas and the track Segunda from the album Brazil, The Greatest Songs Ever. 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And that brings us to the end of the program today. I hope you've enjoyed listening to Global Village, and I look forward to your company again at the same time next week. I'm going to leave you now with a track from Tunisian oud player Anwar Brahim. This is the title track from his album Conte de l'incroyable amour.

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2: Welcome to Hot, Sweet and Jazzy, an hour of music on the jazz spectrum. Ross Williamson with you today. In the next hour, we've got a range of releases from 2025 and 2026, a few originals and some well-known ones, and some really interesting listening, so please stay with me and enjoy the show. We kick off with a lady, an Australian lady, called Cassandra Oscar from her 2026 album, Stop Motion.

Oh, recording made in Sydney there. That was, of course, called Going for a Walk. Cassandra Oscar was the singer. Simon Parenchi was playing the trumpet there. And with those two, we had Casey Golden on piano, Matt Lamb bass, Chris Fields playing the drums. A release from August of 2026, Cassandra Oscar. Well, now a release from 2025, November of that year, with the leading light, the veteran bass player Dwayne Dolphin. Wonderful name, Dwayne Dolphin. The album's called Let the Music Play, and he's here with a number of young musicians from the Pittsburgh area. And what's interesting about this track is that he's got a guy playing the steel pan. So quite a Caribbean sound to this. And, well, a well-known tune. Written by Sonny Rollins, this is St. Thomas.

St. Thomas there, Sonny Rollins composition, performed there by a sextet led by Dwayne Dolphin. And that was Victor Provost playing the steel pan, which gave a lovely feel to that. The album's called Let the Music Play. You're listening to some jazz with Ross Williamson. A Canadian singer now, a lady in her mid-20s called Ali Nunez. She's released an album called Blue Room with a couple of very senior musicians. With her, she's got the guitarist Peter Bernstein, the American, who's now in his 50s. And the bass player is Neil Swainson, a Canadian, who's now 70. So, yeah, she's got lots of seniority to advise her as she's performing and recording this. The album is called Blue Room. This is Ali Nunez with a Rodgers and Hart tune from 1936. Lovely song.

That was a group led by the drummer Ulysses Owens Jr. And I guess you could tell from the amount of drumming that he was in charge. He had with him five musicians, so a sextet. The one that I know best is Benny Benack III, the trumpeter and sometimes singer. That was called Touch Me, I'm Sick. And it came from the archive of a grunge band called Mud Honey. If I tell you the album is called Kind of Grunge, that will give you an idea of the mood of it. It's, I suppose, a discovery by Ulysses Owens that there was some interesting music in the grunge genre. So he's called it Kind of Grunge instead of Kind of Blue, although we did have a reference to Kind of Blue during that track there. Interesting sound, though, and certainly some fine musicianship. Kind of Grunge, Ulysses Owens Jr. and Generation Y. Generation Y is the bunch of younger musicians with him. Recording made in Vancouver. That one, the Drumeo Studio is where he is based at. Drumeo, an online drumming educational platform, I guess. Before that, we heard Alan Nunez, a Canadian, singing There's a Small Hotel, a lovely song. Well, to Australia now, to Sydney, in fact. Body K and the Sweet Patooties, an all-female band, five of them, and they've released an album called Open Doors. This is the title track.

Bonnie Kay and the Sweet Patooties from Sydney there. The album's called Open Doors, and that was the title of that track. This is Hot, Sweet and Jazzy, a program made at The Pulse in Geelong for the Community Radio Network. Look us up on Facebook and email hotsweetandjazzy@gmail.com. The pianist Jean Batiste has released a series of recordings. He calls them the Batiste Piano Series. And the idea is that he's drawing from the high art of Mozart and Beethoven, as well as Thelonious Monk. Batiste has said, "I think canon of high art needs to consistently be re-evaluated and expanded." And that's certainly what he does in this series. As a teenager in New Orleans, Jean Batiste split his time between formal piano competitions by day and freewheeling jazz clubs by night. So he certainly got into both worlds. Here's a track from his Black Mozart album. It's called Molto in Cayo Hueso. Cayo Hueso is Key West, and it's a ward of central Havana, a working-class neighborhood. Jean Batiste, bit of solo piano, Molto in Cayo Hueso.

Pianist Jean-Baptiste there. And I guess you give the composing credits for that to Mozart and Baptiste. That was called Molto in Caio Hueso from Jean-Baptiste's album Black Mozart. One of three in his piano series. You're listening to some jazz with Ross Williamson. Sydney singer Tilly Street now. She's released an album called All at Sea, which she's performing with the guitarist Arthur Washington, he of the Sexy Tet, son of the washing machine, Andrew Scott playing the piano, Max Alduca bass, and Abby Constable is the drummer in this group. Tilly Street is doing the singing, and here it's Let the Right One In.

Tilly Streets there from her 2026 album All at Sea, and that was called Let the Right One In. Well, from Sydney over to Berlin now, and the next one in the series put together by the ACT label called Jazz at Berlin Philharmonic. This is number 19, recording made in the Chamber Music Hall in the Berlin Philharmonie, a 60s concert hall built just back from Potsdamer Platz. Now, the Swedish trombonist Nils Landgren is having a bit of a moment, I think. Seems to be very hard working, appearing in lots of things, and he's leading the group here. It was part of the celebrations for his 70th birthday. And he's performing here with it's a quintet, but he's got some brass players from the Berlin Philharmonic Orchestra, which would add a touch of class to any gathering. The music on this album was written by Joe Sample. Joe Sample, a keyboards player who passed away in 2014. He was part of that group, the Jazz Crusaders, along with many others. We're going to hear a vocal performance featuring the voice of Nils Landgren. It's an extended version of the song, and I think it's pretty good. It starts quietly, but then builds up. So on this, we've got Nils Landgren singing and playing the trombone, Michael Voldi playing the piano. On bass, we've got Lars Danielsson. The drummer is Wolfgang Hafner, so they're all very well-known musicians in Germany. Magnus Lindgren plays reeds and flute, and those members of the Berlin Philharmonic as well. This is called Soul Shadow.

Soul Shadows there was at Quintet, plus Berlin Philharmonic members, led by the trombonist and singer in that case, Nils Landgren. That's from the album on the ACT label, Jazz at Berlin Philharmonic, 19. Song there written by Joe Sample and the words by Will Jennings. Soul Shadows. Quite a different feel to that than perhaps it had in the days of Herbert von Karajan. Well, let's round out the hour with another song. And this is from a singer who's just come to my notice, although this album was released in May of 2025. The album's called I Get Ideas. The singer is Dawn Lambeth. And she's one of those singers who respect the song. She's chosen some lovely tunes for this album. We're going to hear one of them. And she's performing here with a sextet, notably the Seattle reeds player, Jacob Zimmerman. This is very nice. Dawn Lambeth with You Are My Lucky Star.

Dawn Lambeth there from her album I Get Ideas, and that song written by Nacio Herb Brown and Arthur Freed back in 1935. Look out for Dawn Lambeth, it's a lovely voice. And so ends Hot, Sweet and Jazzy for another week. Thanks for your company. Our email address is hotsweetandjazzy@gmail.com, and we're on Facebook too. See you again next time. Until then, bye-bye from Ross Williamson.

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1: 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I'm Greg Poppleton. The Phantom Dancer is heard across Australia over CRN, the Community Radio Network, from the facilities of 2SER in Sydney. On this week's Phantom Dancer, as the announcer said, the swing music of Will Osborne in a broadcast from 1944. Then we cross over to Bob Crosby, singer and bandleader, acting as DJ, focusing on the music of Freddie Martin in a swing time broadcast over the Armed Forces Radio Service in 1943. Your Phantom Dancer feature artist this week is singer, actor, voiceover, and activist, Eartha Kitt. And you can read her story where you can read this week's Phantom Dancer playlist at gregpoppletonmusic.com or at the Greg Poppleton Radio Lounge blog. And in that Eartha Kitt set, you'll hear Eartha Kitt on 1950s radio and TV as an actor and as a singer. And then, in the final few minutes, Tommy Dorsey and his orchestra on the Fame and Fortune series from 1940.

war bond quota for Atlanta is $63,918,000, and that's quite a quota. Already, it's well on its way to being filled, as it is in hundreds of cities from coast to coast. And to help it go over the top, we're going to up our quota of music by playing from 8 to 12. Now, Peggy Greer does her share with a song, Sugar.

0: The spotlight shines on one of Broadway's brightest stars, Miss Jane Peckin.
1: Thank you very much. That's a wonderful welcome, and I appreciate it tremendously. I've known some of you since I was a little girl, and some of you I've never met, but I do know the wonderful job all of you are doing in the Fifth War Lone Drive. So tonight, I'm proud of but my hometown, Atlanta. But I know you'd rather hear a song than a speech, so here's a medley of your favorites.

Tonight, as we think of the invasion, there's the same eager wish in the heart of every American. I wish I could do something to help. But folks, there is something you can do, and a mighty big thing. You can go all out for the invasion, too, by digging deeper than you ever thought you could and putting it all in war bonds. Go ahead, USA, on with the war bond rally and another spotlight play. Will Osborne in South Rampart Street Parade.

0: It's been night number 546 for the Victory Parade of Spotlight Bands. We've marched 660,140 spotlight miles. And remember, whoever you are, whatever you do, wherever you may be, when you think of refreshment, think of Coca-Cola. For ice-cold Coca-Cola makes any pause a pause that refreshes.
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0: Spotlight Bands will be playing for the war workers of Brunner Ritter Incorporated, Bridgeport, Connecticut, with music by Eddie Howard. And the spotlight will again swing overseas to bring you Americans over here, the voices of Americans over there. And now this is Wayne Griffin saying, see you then for the Coca-Cola Company. Good night. This is the Blue Network.
2: 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This little clam bake features the music of Freddie Martin, that genial gentleman. First tune, written by Phil Moore. You'll remember, Shoo Shoo.

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Freddie Martin, who made a success of studied simplicity in music, music for the lovers, proves it with a tasty version of Why Don't We Do This More Often.

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0: We make each other laugh.
1: Uh-huh.
0: We make each other sing.
1: Uh-huh.
0: And you can never, ever overdo a good thing. So why don't we do this more often?
1: Same thing.
0: Just what we're doing tonight.
1: You mean Jim Rummy?
0: No. Just what we're doing tonight.
1: You don't mean ping pong?
0: No. Just what we're doing tonight.
1: You mean ice hockey?
0: No. Just what we're doing tonight.
1: You don't mean cricket?
0: No. Just what we're doing tonight.
1: You mean parkeasy?
0: No. Just what we're doing tonight.
2: Frankie Lesser knocked out this song. You can join in on the vocal. Oh, come on. Give the tonsils a break, huh? Jingle, jangle, jingle.

Piano Concerto. So you've been listening to Swing Time, produced by Bob Crosby in an attempt to get your favorite band leaders on the Swing Time bandstand. 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
1: And this is Greg Poppleton with your Phantom Dancer. 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

0: Live from Television City in Hollywood, Roddy McDowell, Eartha Kitt, on Playhouse 90. Now a word from our alternate sponsor of Act One, Kimberly Clark.
1: Oh, Timmy, what a mess. Mary Ann, what are you doing?
2: My napkin fell off. There it goes again.
1: Oh, I'll get it. Honestly, I hate the way these paper napkins keep sliding off your lap.
3: Madam?
1: Gracious, now I'm seeing things.
3: Oh, no. I'm Manners the butler, and I wish you'd try Kleenex table napkins. They won't slide off your lap.
1: Really? Why, it's true. Why, they cling like cloth.
3: And Kleenex table napkins are strong enough to last through the whole meal without shredding.
1: And they're so soft. None of that stiff, papery feel. And just the right size.
3: Yes, they're perfect for every member of the family. And remember, Kleenex table napkins won't slide off your lap. They cling like cloth. Thank you.
0: And once again,
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12: I'd like you to meet as our guest the fastest rising young entertainer in America today, the very, very wonderful and talented Miss Eartha Kitt.

in Turkey. 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

I want you to meet Daisy. 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Now, that's not true of ordinary meal. 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Never a balanced feeding any time. But now look at Gaines. Gaines is a meal of clean, wholesome nuggets, and everyone is the same. By that I mean each Gaines nugget contains every food element a dog is known to need. Yes, this one single nugget of Gaines is a perfect balance of vitamins, minerals, more proteins of meat, milk, and fish, fats, and carbohydrates, all derived from natural foods. And because Gaines is homogenized, a dog can assimilate more of his food, gets more and better nourishment with Gaines. Daisy here is living proof of what Gaines can do. So, buy homogenized Gaines meal and help your dog to health, happiness, and a longer prime of life.

0: very much. Thank you, partners. Thank you very, very much. First, I'd like to congratulate Gaines Dog Food on their 25th anniversary. They're a wonderful outfit, and I'd like to tell you that they made me and a lot of dogs very, very happy.
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2: I was just thinking, what a wonderful city Chicago is.
3: Love Chicago.
4: I like New York better.
2: Coast Lane is pretty as Paris or London.
5: Now, Patty, don't tell me you've been to Paris and London.
2: Why, Miss Patterson, would it surprise you if I told you I've been on every continent of this world and on every island, too?
5: When did you go on this big trip, honey, and how?
2: I went with my mom and daddy on their honeymoon.
5: You must have been awful young.
2: Not too young to remember, though. I remember just as well that fine morning we pulled into London. All the bells were ringing from the many towers. And no sooner as we got there, it started to rain. To beat the band. Then the rain turned blue, then silver, then it turned to music and began to go trip, trip, trip, trip.
6: You certainly did tell it nice.
5: Indeed. Now, Teddy, have you ever seen the English Channel?
2: Why, Miss Patterson, you have to cross it to get to Paris.
5: Paris. Now, there's a city.
2: Especially that leaning tower.
5: That dear leaning tower.
6: But, sugar, how'd you ever get so much traveling done at your age?
2: I just kept going.
5: Your father must have been something to take you and your mother clean across the world about.
2: What do you mean, must have been?

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Who else in Illinois has a hand-brocaded vest? You can play a game of checkers on his golden eating suit. Yep, my daddy is a dandy and a relative to boot. 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

0: The United States Treasury Department presents Guest Star with Harry Sosnick and the Savings Bonds Orchestra, yours truly, John Conte, and starring Eartha Kitt. How do you do, ladies and gentlemen? 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And now here she is, that pixie with the husky voice who has sung her way right into the heart of America, Miss Eartha Kitt.
1: Oh, the pipes of

0: Ah, Hootmon, and if I'm not mistaken, that was Sunday's tune, and wonderful it was, too.
1: Glad you liked it, John. I hope the bond buyers liked it. They're my favorite people.
0: Well, then you've got a lot of favorites, Eartha. There are over 40 million folks who own savings bonds.
1: And I'm one of them, John. Buying bonds is the smartest thing I've ever done. 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You get back $100 for every 75 you invest, in less than 10 years' time. And if you wish to hold your bonds after they're matured, you will continue to earn interest for as much as 10 years longer.
0: That's right. At the end of 19 years and 8 months, your original $75 has grown to more than $134. That's a payoff of 80% more than you put in.
1: Friends, let me suggest that you invest regularly in savings bonds. Buy them where you work or where you bank. You'll be investing in America, and you'll be helping yourself to financial independence.
0: And now, Eartha, as walking delegate for all our listeners, may I put in a request for C'est si bon?
1: John, dear, if you want it, you shall have it. For the listeners, you know.
0: Yes, the listeners. C'est si bon.

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Series E. You get what I mean?

0: 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The time for this program is donated by this station every week in the public interest. The Treasury Department thanks your station and Miss Kitt for their contribution to the Savings Bonds program. Next week, we'll have another famous guest and some more good music by the Savings Bonds Orchestra, so we hope you'll be on hand. Meanwhile, this is John Conte saying so long and suggesting that you save for security with United States Savings Bonds. There's no finer investment in the world.
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Fame and Fortune with Tommy Dorsey. Tonight and every Thursday night, Nature's Remedy, NR Tablets, brings you the chance of a lifetime. Your chance to make music and to make money. It's your chance to fame and fortune with Frank Sinatra, Connie Haynes, the Pied Pipers, and that star maker of the music world, Tommy Dorsey. All brought to you in this great hour of entertainment. But right now, to get things underway, let's listen to Tommy Dorsey, his trombone and orchestra, in their swing classic version of Rimsky-Korsakov's Hymn to the Sun.

0: Hello, everybody, and thank you, ladies and gentlemen. This is Tommy Dorsey swinging wide the doors of welcome and bringing you another opportunity for fame and fortune. It's our night to play your music, and we're all here to see that your songs are not only played, but paid for and published. We've got a swell contest. It's a lot of fun, and it may be your big chance at the fame and fortune you deserve. So listen carefully while Fred Cole tells you all about it, Fred.
1: Okay, Tommy and friends, our Fame and Fortune contest is open to everybody in the United States and Canada. It's your chance for recognition to have your music played and published with an advance royalty of $100. And we've made it as simple as possible to compete. All you have to do is this. First, go to your neighborhood drugstore. Every druggist in America is cooperating with Tommy Dorsey to supply you with free entry blanks. These entry blanks explain everything you'll need to know. Second, write your song on manuscript, that's simple music paper. Just the melody and words are all that's necessary. Third, send the song and the filled-in entry blank to Tommy Dorsey, NBC, Radio City, New York. It's that simple, but each song must have a completely filled-in entry blank or it will not be accepted. No songs can be returned, all entries will be examined by professional song reviewers, and three songs will be chosen each week. Then Tommy Dorsey and two other leading orchestra leaders will pick the winner. If your song wins, it will be published and distributed by one of the largest music houses in America. You will receive a standard royalty contract and $100 advance royalty. The writers of the two songs the judges pick as next best will receive $25 apiece. The decision of the judges is final. Entry blanks are free. So go to your drugstore right now and get yours. All right. Nature's Remedy, St. Louis, Missouri. But write that song tonight. It might mean fame and fortune. And just a little later in the program, you'll hear this week's Fame and Fortune Prize-winning song.

National listeners across the Community Radio Network, it seems you won't be able to hear the Fame and Fortune song, which is actually very good, unless you go online, because that's it for your non-stop mix of swing and jazz on the Phantom Dancer this week over your favourite local station of the Community Radio Network. I'm Greg Poppleton. Thank you for listening. Till next time, goodbye. The Phantom Dancer is produced in the studios of 2SER in Sydney, heard across Australia over CRN, the Community Radio Network.

0: Connie Haynes were to write a song, I'm sure that she'd write one just like this. So, Connie, while the boys give out with a little hoy-hoy, you take up the words and we'll keep right on with Rum Boogie.
1: Rum Boogie!

Remember, friends, fame and fortune is our chance to offer you your chance to have your music played, paid for, and published. It's a chance of a lifetime, and we know that you have the ability to not only make music, but to make money. There's always a new health fad. You hear of this or that talked about as a means of keeping well, but it all boils down to this. The one person you can rely on absolutely for health advice is your doctor. He doesn't guess. He isn't guided by fads. He knows. That's why it is prudent to consult your doctor every year for a general checkup. And in the meantime, when you feel the need of occasional laxative help, you can rely on NR tablets. 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Every penny you pay for this helpful preparation will be refunded if you're not more than satisfied. 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

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It follows up from their previous album, Up, Down and Sideways. 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Now, it is also available in vinyl, and there are extra tracks on the vinyl. 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Let's go to the first triple play. Track 9, Souls on Show. We'll follow it up with a track entitled 3, 2, 1, and the third, Dance, Dance, Dance.

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I'm Kevin Walsh. We're spotlighting the brand new album for Brooke McClymont and Adam Eckersley. 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In and Out of Love, it was a recent single. Man, I'll Be Tomorrow. And the third, Now I've Said It.

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Let's go back to the final triple play. Here's Nowhere and Back Again, Beautiful American Morning, and track 8, Someone Else's Dream.

remembering, the vinyl is available and it is in a mustard colour when you get your vinyl copy. But on the digital release, the extra tracks are available. On the CD, the hard copy, 11 tracks. Here's a double play to round off the 11 tracks. Too Long Between Drinks and Yeah, Yeah, Yeah.

that's it for the 11 tracks from Brooke McClymont and Adam Eckersley, their brand new album. They'll be out and about in the remainder of 2026 into 2027, touring. They're as busy as a bumblebee. We've got time up our sleeve now for new singles to country radio. The new track for Duncan Toombs, I Go Home. Dale Duncan has released a new single, and it's after a very lengthy absence to spend time raising his children along with his wife, and now he's returned. It's a track entitled The Grit of the Gans.

from the ashes and pushed ever onward through grit and through dust. The camel trains passed into stories and legend, their pathways long faded, their hoof prints now gone. But still in the vastness, their spirit keeps walking, their courage and endurance forever lives on. No rails, no

Well, that's it for Spotlight this week, folks. I trust you've enjoyed the musical journey with Brooke McClymont and Adam Eckersley, the husband and wife duo with their third studio album, Souls on Show, out and about, readily available. 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And with that, I bid you farewell. You take care until I catch you again sometime real soon. I'm Kevin Walsh. Bye for now. Terry Lockley, he's got this, it's outdated, but it's humorous. 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

0: 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Coming next is the BBC News, followed by Good Morning Country.
1: I'm Debbie Russ with the BBC News. The German Chancellor Friedrich Merz says he takes responsibility for what he's called a disastrous showing for his party in the latest state elections. Exit polls suggest his Christian Democrats have barely scraped enough votes to enter parliament in the northeastern state of Mecklenburg-Western Pomerania. In the Berlin local elections, the CDU secured the second highest share of the vote. The far-right AfD saw significant gains in both polls, but other parties have ruled out entering into a coalition with it. Mr. Merz said his country can't go back to good old times.
2: Today we've seen two elections with very different results. We can't sugarcoat the results in Mecklenburg-West Pomerania. It's a disaster. The CDU fought, but ultimately got squeezed between the SPD and the AfD.
1: The BBC's Jessica Parker is at the CDU's watch party in Berlin.
3: So we'll have to wait for the final numbers to see where the CDU has landed up. They will absolutely want to be reaching that 5% margin in order to enter the state parliament. It would be a record catastrophic first if they didn't manage that. They haven't been traditionally strong in Mecklenburg-Vorpommern, but they don't want to be in single digits and indeed dropping out of the state parliament altogether. So all eyes are going to be now, I think, on how those numbers break down as we get the final results overnight and into tomorrow.
1: Seven armed groups in Ethiopia have announced they've formed an alliance to remove the government in Addis Ababa. The groups say Abiy Ahmed's administration lacks legitimacy and warn that the country is at risk of disintegration. Ethiopia's been grappling with armed conflicts for several years, as well as renewed tensions in the northern Tigray region. New government figures from Iran show the level of pain the economy is suffering from the war with the United States. It's in a deep recession, with exports down by more than a third and inflation hovering at almost 70%. Hundreds of people in South Africa have attended the funeral of Elizabeth Mosela Khomo, who was killed out jogging near Johannesburg. Richard Kugoe reports.
4: It was an emotional farewell for Elizabeth Mosela Khomo, whose death has drawn attention to the killings of women in and around Johannesburg. Eight other women have been found dead over the past 2 months. A large portrait and candles filled the tent at her home in the township of Bankop, where mourners had a tribute from her 8-year-old daughter, who read a poem.
5: I may not hold your hand or see your beautiful smile, but all the memories we have made will stay with me forever.
4: A government minister told mourners that police are working to track down those responsible for her murder. Investigators are trying to establish if the deaths are connected.
1: BBC News.

0: Volodymyr Zelensky. Police in Pakistan have arrested the sister of former Prime Minister Imran Khan ahead of a protest over his imprisonment. His PTI party says Alima Khanum's detention is illegal. Imran Khan is serving a 14-year sentence for corruption in a case his supporters say was politically motivated. President Macron has reasserted French sovereignty over the North Atlantic archipelago of Saint-Pierre and Miquelon. He was speaking on a visit to the islands weeks after President Trump posted an image appearing to show them as American alongside various other non-US territories. Peter Hyatt reports.
1: This was the first visit by a French president to Saint-Pierre and Miquelon for 12 years. It's a stopover for Mr. Macron on his way to the United Nations General Assembly in New York. He told journalists it was obvious this was French territory, something it was proud of. Asked why he hadn't spoken up earlier, Mr. Macron said he wasn't going to make a statement every morning just because some people have strange ideas or say strange things. He didn't mention Mr. Trump by name, but perhaps he didn't have to. The islands are just off Canada, and Mr. Macron later welcomed the Canadian Prime Minister Mark Carney, another leader who doesn't always see eye to eye with the US president.
0: A large forest fire is burning close to the tourist town of Villa de Leyva in central Colombia. Flames could be seen from the central square of the Andean town, which is known for its colonial architecture and cobbled streets. Forest fires are common in the region, but conditions have intensified during the current El Niño weather pattern. BBC News.
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very good morning to you as you're waking around Australia on this Monday morning. It is the 21st day of September. Folks, we've got the Far Gone Beauty standing by to get the music up and running. And what a wonderful music mix this morning. We'll keep you entertained for the 4 hours. And thanks for switching your wireless on. A little later this morning, Album of the Week, Faith Williams from the Central Coast. Her debut album, Home Truth, is our Album of the Week, and we'll give you the opportunity to win a copy of that each morning this week. And we thank Faith.

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I'm Natasha Lobbin with today's report. The Eastern States Young Cattle Indicator, or ECI, softened this week by 40.73 cents to be 955.65 cents a kilo carcass weight by Friday morning. It's 19.14 cents up on the month and 58.27 cents higher than the same time last year. The National Young Cattle Indicator, or NICI, which reflects national markets and online transactions, also fell this week by 22.59 cents a kilo to 510.15 cents a kilo on Friday morning. It is up 30.31 cents on last month and up 31.12 cents on the same time last year. The National Feeder Heifer Indicator, which offers a dedicated lens into the feeder heifer market, fell and was sitting at 454.75 cents a kilo on Friday morning. It's down 10.33 cents on last week and up 13.49 cents on last month. The Processor Cow Indicator was 386.05 cents a kilo on Friday morning, down 4.43 cents on last week and up 16.81 cents for the month. The top three contributors to this indicator were Roma, Forbes and Wagga. Let's turn to the sheep and lamb markets. The Auctions Plus Restocker Lamb Indicator, or ALI, fell 135 cents to close at 1,432 cents a kilo dressed weight this week. The light lamb indicator dropped 54.73 cents to be 1,143.77 cents on Friday morning, which was 10.82 cents up on last month and 44.65 cents down on last year. The heavy lamb indicator fell by 47.24 cents over the past week to be sitting at 1,101.73 cents a kilo carcass weight. That represents an increase of 3.33 cents over the past month and is 86.20 cents lower than the same time last year. That concludes today's market update, brought to you by Auctions Plus, dedicated to connecting ag.

very good morning to you as you're waking around Australia on this Monday morning, the 21st of September. Folks, we'll get back to the music mix in just a moment, and we do have an album of the week. Following the next news and weather, Faith Williams' new album. It's in fact a debut album, and it's entitled Home Truths, and we'll give you the opportunity to win a copy of that each morning. Australia on this Monday morning, the 21st of September. Folks, we'll get back to the music mix in just a moment, and we do have an album of the week. Following the next news and weather, Faith Williams' new album. It's in fact a debut album.

from the street. I strolled across the marble floor, took a number and a seat. I thought how much the bank had changed since we first took up our place. I remember when the manager would greet you face to face.

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My neighbours heard about my plight and came to lend a hand.

0: The trial of a former New South Wales police officer accused of murdering two people will begin today. Bolamar Condon has pleaded not guilty to two counts of domestic violence-related murder. Police allege he fatally shot couple Jesse Baird and Luke Davies with his service firearm in February 2024. The trial is expected to go for 3 months. It's time to talk about dementia. That's the call this Dementia Action Week. Research released by Dementia Australia has found for those with a personal connection to dementia, 8 out of 10 reported feeling stigma, exclusion or unequal treatment. Client Services General Manager Nikki Gilbertson spoke to National Radio News about the implications of those findings.
1: At a time when they, you know, receive a diagnosis, when they really need that connection, it can result in people, you know, feeling that disconnection from others and people kind of staying away because they don't really know how to approach the conversation with them about, you know, what might be happening for them as part of their dementia diagnosis.
0: Dementia is the leading cause of death in Australia, while close to 500,000 Australians live with dementia. Germany's Chancellor Friedrich Merz says he takes full responsibility for what he described as the party's disastrous performance in key regional elections. Here's the BBC's Jessica Parker.
2: As the projected results were read out at this CDU election night gathering in Berlin, there were no cheers or celebration. In the capital, the party came second, meaning it risks being squeezed out of coalition talks that will inevitably follow. In the northeastern state of Mecklenburg-Vorpommern, exit polls suggest they could just about scrape through to make it into the state parliament, but that's still a record bad result. While the anti-immigration, Russia-friendly AfD gained ground in both states, particularly in Mecklenburg-Vorpommern, where it appears to have topped the polls. Despite these results, Chancellor Friedrich Merz vowed to carry on with a reform programme that he hopes will revive Germany.
0: Turning to sport, the Brisbane Lions will appeal a one-match ban handed to Lachie Neale, which would see him miss the AFL Grand Final. Neale was suspended for an off-the-ball strike on Hawthorn's Jack Ginnivan. The incident was graded intentional conduct, medium impact and body contact. If unsuccessful, Neale has likely played his last game for the Lions. He's expected to move to Collingwood in the off-season.
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5: We take a look at the weather information for the remainder of today. Sunny day so far, and we take a look at what we have with the top of, at the moment, 15 degrees. Take a look at what we have. We have mostly sunny, medium chance of showers on east of the ranges, most likely late this afternoon and evening, near zero chance of rain elsewhere. Chance of a thunderstorm on the... We take a look at the weather information for the remainder of today. Sunny day so far, and we take a look at what we have with the top of, at the moment, 15 degrees. Take a look at what we have. We have mostly sunny, medium chance of showers on east of the ranges, most likely.

0: Then turning southeasterly to 30 kilometres an hour in the afternoon. Daytime temperatures reaching between 21 and 31. Cairndos Rostone today, expecting mostly sunny, a top of 28. Mudgee also mostly sunny, 28 degrees. Bathurst sunny, 25 degrees there. 25 degrees with a shower or two for Lithgow. Showers for Katoomba at a top of 24. For Orange, a sunny day, top of 21. And for Dubbo, mostly sunny, topping at 29. For tomorrow, Tuesday, partly cloudy, medium chance of showers on east of the ranges, near zero chance elsewhere. Winds easterly up to 35 kilometres an hour. Overnight temperatures falling between 5 and 10, with the daytime temperatures reaching between 12 and 21. For Wednesday, partly cloudy, high chance of showers around the Blue Mountains, medium chance elsewhere. Chance of a thunderstorm in the afternoon and evening, with winds east to southeasterly up to 25 kilometres an hour, becoming light during the morning, then becoming easterly to 20 kilometres an hour during the evening. Overnight temperatures falling between 7 and 12, and the daytime temperatures reaching between 19 and 26. For Thursday, partly cloudy, medium chance, partly cloudy, chance of morning fog in the east of the ranges, medium chance of showers in the morning and afternoon, chance of a thunderstorm in the afternoon as well, and winds northeast to southeasterly up to 20 kilometres an hour, then tending northwest to northeasterly during the morning, becoming light in the afternoon. And the overnight temperatures falling between 9 and 13, daytime temperatures reaching between 21 and 26. And it's now 15 degrees in Cairndos.
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1: The Ralston Combined Pensioners and Superannuants meet at 11 a.m. at the Ralston Club on the fourth Thursday of the month.
0: The Candos Ralston Men's Shed is open every Wednesday and Thursday from 9 a.m. to 12 midday. 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

0: A very good morning to you as you're waking around Australia on this Monday morning, the 21st of September. Folks, the album of the week with Faith Williams, Home Truths, has closed. We've got 103 entries. We'll do that draw this coming section, and we'll get back to the music mix with Walshy on the wireless. Good morning, wherever you are. Hope your day's going to be a nice one. We'll have contrasting temperatures around Australia. We'll look at the weather in just a moment. Then we'll get back to the music mix.
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0: When you see the orange lights flashing near the 40 sign on the back of a school bus, it means you must slow down to 40 k's while overtaking the bus. Not just near schools, anywhere, or it could cost you at least $112 and 1 point. So when the orange lights flash,
1: it means you must slow down to 40.
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3: 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Well, I was loved good ones. Mother Rose, my sister, and she pops her head.
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5: Sunny 34 in Kununurra, sunny 38, Broome, mostly sunny 32. Meanwhile, here in Harrington and Taree on the North Coast, New South Wales, a mostly sunny day, possible late shower, and a top of 35. Sun is already out and streaming down. And not much breeze in palm trees. Crackerjack start of the day if you like the hot weather. We'll get back to the music mix in just a moment, and we'll work our way through to doing the draw for the album of the week, Faith Williams, Home Truths. We have closed off the phones.
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4: Good morning, I'm Laura Devoy. The Prime Minister says Australia would use a position on the United Nations Security Council to advance the safety and prosperity of the nation, its region and the world. Australia is in the running for one of two non-permanent spots, which are up for grabs in the next election in 2028. Anthony Albanese will formally launch Australia's campaign today while in New York for the UN General Assembly. He says it's in Australia's interest to be involved in the world's most important multilateral forum.
5: We will be able to pursue this position with a very modest, when it comes to financial contribution, a very modest campaign.
4: The Federal Treasurer is expected to deliver a positive assessment of the nation's prospects today. The Treasury assessment projects the impact of government policies 40 years into the future and highlights the challenges of an ageing population, technology shifts and increasing global volatility. Jim Chalmers will say each challenge also poses opportunities for Australia with higher living standards and people retiring with more security. The New South Wales opposition leader says domestic violence cannot be treated as background noise. Three women and a child were killed, while another two children are in a critical condition following four separate incidents over the weekend. Three men have been charged with murder. Charges are yet to be laid over the fourth incident. In a statement, Kelly Sloan says Australia was failing women and every level of government has a responsibility to act. And if you need help, you can call the National Domestic Violence Hotline 1-800-RESPECT on 1-800-737-732. New research suggests shoppers know fast fashion harms the environment, but it hasn't stopped them from buying. Shannon Kirkwood has more.
6: Published in the Journal of Global Fashion Marketing, researchers found fast fashion retailers Temu and Shein added more than 1 million Australian customers last year. Co-author RMIT Associate Professor Carol Tan says shoppers spent time planning their purchases. She says while many understand the environmental concerns with fast fashion, the affordability, convenience and desire for something new often takes priority. It's suggested showing a garment's cost per wear is one way the sustainability message could be more effective.
4: More than one in five Australian children are living with chronic pain, with more than half impacted before the age of 10. A new report from Chronic Pain Australia also shows more than three quarters of children affected are missing school because of their pain. Chair of Chronic Pain Australia, Nicolette Ellis, says the condition should be properly recognised so children and their families can get the support they need.
7: One in five children will experience chronic pain. I don't think there is the excuse that we don't know about this anymore. We know a lot about chronic pain in the healthcare system, how prevalent it is, and we should really be looking to validate and listen to families and really take their chronic pain seriously, not putting it down to anxiety or growing pains.
4: Turning to sport, the Newcastle Knights are through to the NRL's preliminary finals after a two-point win over the New Zealand Warriors. Leka Halasima scored a double for the Warriors. Fletcher Sharp and Dom Young crossed the line for the Knights. A missed sideline conversion proved the difference. Speaking after the game, Knights coach Justin Holbrook said it was a great win.
8: We were fantastic today. The Warriors have had a great year. They were enormous. It was not much in the game.
4: The Knights will play the Penrith Panthers for a spot in the grand final on Sunday. The Dolphins will meet the Sydney Roosters in the other prelim on Friday.
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9: And we take a look at the weather information with the temperature in Cairns now 17 degrees. Mostly sunny with a medium chance of showers on the east of the ranges, most likely late this afternoon and evening. Near zero chance of rain elsewhere, with a chance of a thunderstorm on the east of the ranges too in the afternoon. Winds are west to northwesterly, up to 25 kilometres an hour, then shifting south to southeasterly to 30 kilometres an hour in the afternoon. Daytime temperatures reaching between 21 and 31. And we have Cairns at Rylstone today, mostly sunny, a top of 28. Mudgee, mostly sunny, also 28. Sunny and for Bathurst, top of 25. 25 for Lithgow with a shower or two. Showers at Orange, showers at Katoomba, that is, and a top of 24 with Orange sunny and top of 21. 29 degrees and mostly sunny for Dubbo. For tomorrow, Tuesday, partly cloudy, medium chance of showers on east of the ranges, near zero chance elsewhere. Winds easterly up to 35 kilometres an hour. Overnight temperatures falling between 5 with a shower or two. Showers at Orange, showers at Katoomba, that is, and a top of 24 with Orange sunny and top of 21. 29 degrees and mostly sunny for Dubbo. For tomorrow, Tuesday, partly cloudy, medium chance of showers on east of the ranges, near zero chance elsewhere.

0: A chance of showers around the Blue Mountains, a medium chance elsewhere. Chance of a thunderstorm in the afternoon and evening, with winds east to southeasterly, up to 25 kilometres an hour, becoming light in the morning, then becoming easterly to 20 kilometres an hour during the evening. Overnight temperatures falling between 7 and 12, and the daytime temperatures reaching between 18 and 26. And it's 17 degrees at the moment in Candos.
1: Hello again. This is John Doremus with The Passing Parade, the story of the woman in black. Her name was Sarah Whitehead. Her story is a tragic but little-known episode of the long and colorful history of the Bank of England. I'll be back with it after this message.
2: 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And now we continue with the Passing Parade.
1: The daughter of a prosperous and respected post office employee, Sarah Whitehead was born in London in 1780. Like her brother Paul, who was 2 years older, she received a good education and was raised in modest luxury. Not long after their father's death, Paul became a junior clerk in the cashier's department of the Bank of England. The 17-year-old Sarah kept house for him in lodgings off Lombard Street. Despite his lowly position at the bank, Paul spent freely, too freely for the likes of his employers, who kept a close eye on him. When it was revealed that he had gambled with great good fortune on the stock exchange, the directors of the bank came to the conclusion that he had used bank funds to finance his spectacular coups. They had no proof, but they nonetheless issued him with an ultimatum to the effect that he discontinue his gambling or resign. He chose to resign, and almost at once his luck ran out. In an effort to extricate himself from debt, he forged a number of dividend warrants on the Bank of England and also bills of exchange. His criminal career was brief. His arrest followed within months, and he was thrown into Newgate Prison to await trial. The trusting, adoring Sarah had no inkling of her brother's villainy. She didn't even know he had resigned from the bank. Even when he was brought to trial at the Old Bailey in November 1811, the truth was somehow kept from her by friends. Found guilty of forgery, Paul Whitehead was condemned to death. The sentence was duly carried out on the morning of January 29, 1812. But the secret of his disappearance could not be withheld from Sarah forever. One morning, she took herself to the Bank of England to inquire about her brother. The clerk she spoke to blurted out the whole story. She gazed at him in horror and then departed without a word. Sometime in the next 24 hours, her reason deserted her. The following day, she was at the bank again, asking for her brother. Thereafter, she called every day without fail, draped in a long black gown. As the months grew into years, she grew more eccentric. Known far and near as the Woman in Black, she became almost a landmark in the city of London. In 1818, the wild conviction took shape in her mind that the Bank of England and the financial house of Rothschild were conspiring to cheat her out of an enormous fortune. Eventually, on the condition that she stayed out of the building, the bank agreed to pay her a small annuity. But for another 20 years, she continued to tramp the pavement outside, still waiting for her long-dead brother. Then one day, in 1838, she failed to appear. She was never seen again. According to one report, she ended her days in a lunatic asylum, to another that she was stricken by a lingering illness and died about 1840. But to this day, no one really knows for sure what became of Sarah Whitehead, the Woman in Black. Our time is up. Till we meet again for another chapter in The Passing Parade, this is John Doremus, and goodbye for now.

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1: Walking regularly to school is a great way to exercise. But until they're 10, children must always hold an adult's hand when crossing the road. If you can't walk all the way, combine a walk with public transport. 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
4: Overtaking on country roads requires patience and good judgment. On single lane roads, vehicles can approach at closing speeds of 200 kilometres per hour, meaning you have minimal chances of surviving a front impact. In adverse conditions such as heavy rain or fog, it's a good idea to forget about overtaking at all, unless on dual carriageways. When you're driving on a twisting country two-lane road, long straights are few and far between, and it can be tempting to take a chance in order to overtake. The important thing to remember is, if you're in doubt about your ability to pass safely, then don't. Wait until the road is clear for a long stretch or until an overtaking lane comes along. Impatience costs lives, and it's worth taking a few extra minutes to reach your destination rather than trying to overtake in risky situations.

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Then join me, Brian Neves, 9 a.m. Mondays for Morning Market. 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Some conditions apply. 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We have news and weather on the hour with a great mix of music. So I'll catch you then Mondays, 9 a.m. for Morning Markets.

0: Farnham, who was diagnosed with oral cancer in 2022, was unable to attend due to ill health. Turning to sport, the Brisbane Lions will appeal a one-match ban handed to Lachie Neal, which would see him miss the AFL Grand Final. Neal was suspended for an off-the-ball strike on Hawthorn's Jack Ginnivan. The incident was graded intentional conduct, medium impact and body contact. Meantime, Hawks James Sicily and Tom Barras have been fined $10,000 and $5,000 respectively for abusing an umpire. And the Newcastle Knights are through to the NRL's preliminary finals after a 12-10 win over the New Zealand Warriors.
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2: Hey, good morning. We take a look at the weather information for the remainder of the day, and a temperature in Cairndos now 21 degrees, mostly sunny with a medium chance of showers on the east of the ranges, most likely late this afternoon and evening, near zero chance of rain elsewhere. Chance of a thunderstorm on the east of the ranges this afternoon as well. Winds are west to northwesterly up to 25 kilometres an hour, then shifting east to southeasterly to 30 kilometres an hour in the afternoon, with the daytime temperatures are reaching between 21 and 31. Cairndos Rylstone today mostly sunny and a top of 28. Mudgee also mostly sunny and 28 degrees. For Bathurst, sunny, 25 degrees there. Shower or two for Lithgow, top of 25. 24 degrees and showers for Katoomba. Orange, sunny and 21 degrees. For Dubbo, mostly sunny and a top of 29. For tomorrow, Tuesday, we have partly cloudy, medium chance of showers on east of the ranges, near zero chance elsewhere. Winds easterly up to 35 kilometres an hour. Overnight temperatures are falling between 5 and 10, with the daytime temperatures reaching between 12 and 21. For Wednesday, partly cloudy, high chance of showers around the Blue Mountains, medium chance elsewhere. Chance of a thunderstorm in the afternoon and evening, with winds east to southeasterly up to 25 kilometres an hour, becoming light during the morning, then becoming easterly to 20 kilometres an hour during the evening. Overnight temperatures falling between 7 and 12, and the daytime temperatures reaching between 19 and 20. The daytime temperatures reaching between 12 and 21. For Wednesday, partly cloudy, high chance of showers around the Blue Mountains, medium chance elsewhere. Chance of a thunderstorm in the afternoon and evening, with winds east to southeasterly up to 25 kilometres an hour, becoming light during the morning, then becoming easterly to

Chance of a thunderstorm in the afternoon as well, with winds northeast to southeasterly up to 20 kilometres an hour, then tending northwest to northeasterly during the morning, becoming light in the afternoon. And the overnight temperatures there falling between 9 and 13, and the daytime temperatures reaching between 21 and 26. So it looks like some good weather, sunny weather coming up, but a little bit of more rain would be great. But if we can't have the rain, we'll have the sunshine. And good morning. Good to have your company on Community Radio KRR. And are you tuned once again this Monday morning with another edition of the Morning Market Program. What a lovely

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Items on offer must be of unwanted nature by the owner and not for the aim of financial gain. 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Or old records, CDs, DVDs you wish to sell or give away. Household clearance sales and garage sales are not accepted free, but can be accepted as paid sponsorship. 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Items are taken in good faith by KRRFM and the Morning Market program, and we do not take responsibility for the condition of items that are on offer. Dogs, cats, drugs, cigarettes, firearms, knives, or any form of weapons or anything associated with them will not be accepted. These conditions have been agreed upon by the CBAA, Community Broadcasting Association of Australia, and KRRFM, that's Candos Rylstone Community Radio Incorporated, and we reserve the right to refuse any item we think may breach these conditions. 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

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Phone 6379 4360 to place your item on the morning market. 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

0: comes in from Sonny and Cher. And Baby Don't Go, you're on the Morning Market program here on Community Radio KRR 987 FM, 63794 360 is the number to call if you'd like to place an item on the Morning Market. 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The Bistro is open 6 till 9, Monday to Saturday, 12 till 2 p.m. on Sunday. 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
0: And we have a community notice here for the Country Music All Happening. The award-winning country music and recording artists Rex Baldwin and Val Williamson, they'll be appearing at the Ilford Hall on Sunday, 27th of September. That'll be this coming Sunday, the 27th of September. Tickets are $20 each and sold at the door. And a sausage sizzle from 12 noon for $5. And the show starts at 1 p.m. Afternoon tea for $5, that's all happening too. And the proceeds go to the community charity shop Incorporated. So that's all happening. If you'd like to join in and have some country music and great country music artists, once again, all happening at the Ilford Hall, Sunday, 27th of September from 1 p.m. That's when the show starts. Keeping you in touch with our community, KRR 98.7 FM. 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It's open 7 days a week with the bingo there on Fridays at 10:30 a.m. Special lunch prices for members playing bingo. So check that out. The Rylestone Club proudly sponsoring the Morning Market on Community Radio KRR. What we have so far in the Morning Market, we have for sale a Honda 5.5 horsepower petrol water pump. It's in good working condition for $200. You contact Carol for that one on 0499 199 289. That's 0499 199 289. And that's what we have so far in the Morning Market. If you'd like to place an item on the market, 63794360 is the number to call. It's absolutely free of charge. We put it on the radio for you right through until 12 o'clock today. We had a great successful weekend too with the Cementa over the weekend. A lot of people around and very busy. KRRFM, we had a free sausage sizzle. We were handing out on Saturday morning after 10 o'clock, and that was very successful with all the sausages we had. We gave away over 60 sausages, around 60 sausages we gave away in the morning, and they're from 10 a.m. till around 11:30, they're all gone. So, yeah, it was a successful morning. It was beautiful weather too for the whole whole Cementa weekend as well. Couldn't have asked for a better days over the weekend. And hopefully a little bit of rain will be happening for us maybe later in the week, as ground now is starting, grass areas now are starting to look a little brown. And we got summer coming in. Hopefully a little bit of rain will develop over the next few days. Right now, though, track coming in from Dave D, Dozy, Beaky, Mick and Ditch. What a combination. The Land of Xanadu.

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2: 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That's the restaurant Bistro, open 6 days a week. It's closed on Mondays. It's open for lunch Wednesday to Sunday, 12 noon till 2 p.m, and for dinner Tuesday to Saturday, 5:30 p.m. till 8:30 p.m. And then again, 5:30 till 7:30 p.m. on Sundays with the Roast of the Day. The Rylestone Club proudly sponsoring the Morning Market on Community Radio KRR. Take a look what we have so far in the morning market. Quiet so far. 63794360 is the number to call if you'd like to place an item on the market or maybe something you're looking for. Now, we have a Honda 5.5 horsepower petrol water pump. It's in good working condition for $200. Phone Carol on that one, 0499199289. That's 0499199289. As we have so far in the morning market, and 63794360 is the number to call. If you'd like to place an item on the morning market or maybe something you're looking for.

0: The biggest selling single during the 1970s come in from ABBA and a track called Then Fernando. 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